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0: Coming up in just a moment, there's a new dating trend we're going to tell you about. It's called Goblin-timacy. Goblin-timacy, a mashup of goblin and intimacy. The idea is to show up on a first date as your most unfiltered, authentic self. Dating coaches say the instinct is right, but the execution, it can absolutely backfire. So I'll take you through this next.
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1: There are some dating experts who are telling us that the secret to finding the right relationship today is to let your inner goblin show. The new dating trend is called goblintimacy, and instead of presenting a carefully edited version of yourself, it encourages people to be authentic from day one. That means being honest about your quirks and flaws and bad habits and even some of your emotional baggage. And in an era of AI-generated profiles, some daters are craving radical honesty. Dating coach Amy Chan is the author of Unsingle. She says, if somebody isn't interested in the real you, they're probably not the right match anyway. And research shows authenticity helps reduce dating anxiety and create stronger connections. But as always, there's a catch. Authenticity shouldn't become an excuse for low effort or bad behavior. Showing up to a first date looking like a slob or unloading all your baggage isn't vulnerability, she says. It's disrespectful and oversharing. Experts say healthy intimacy develops in stages. You build trust over time, not all at once, and dumping your deepest issues on a stranger and expecting them to embrace it is probably asking too much. So, while being genuine is attractive, you shouldn't fully unleash your inner goblin on the first date. All of the experts seem to agree on that. And then again, the dating coach Amy Chan, her book is Unsingle.
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1: 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Or are you wondering if sleep tracking devices even work? 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

0: Let's start this piece on sleep off with the bottom line. The more we obsess about getting sleep through sleep tracking apps, the less likely we are to actually get results. Yeah, boom. This is the takeaway from the Journal of Clinical Sleep Medicine. Researchers there have found as more people use technology to track their sleep habits, the number of people having sleep problems has been increasing, not dropping. In fact, the trend is so common, researchers have a name for it, orthosomnia. Orthosomnia, it's insomnia caused by being obsessively worried about your sleep. Researchers say it's happening for two reasons. Number one, obsessing often means you're stressed about falling asleep. So even if a gadget inspires you to do something healthy, like going to bed an hour earlier, the fact that you're stressed means your body is releasing hormones like cortisol. That makes you more alert, the cortisol. Plus, most sleep tracking gadgets aren't even accurate. As an example, devices worn on the wrist often use your heart rate to determine if you're awake or asleep. But research shows that while you're in the deepest part of REM sleep, the stage when most dreams happen, your heart rate often increases. So a tracker may show you're awake when you're actually getting your best quality sleep. Bottom line, experts say use trendy sleep trackers if you're curious about your sleep habits. But if you actually need help with insomnia, they say skip the gadgets and talk to a sleep specialist.
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More 96.1, John Tesh here. All right, we're going to talk summer traditions, you know, 4th of July cookout, pool party to kick off the season. We do a lot of traditional stuff with our family with now with 9 people. Even just making traditional summertime foods like potato salad counts. According to the University of Connecticut, when we participate in annual traditions, we feel less stressed.

0: Yes, because those types of benchmarks and rituals give our brain structure, regularity, and predictability. Your kids love rituals.
1: Love rituals. In fact, I read a recent study that said that 1 in 5 kids don't remember, you know, any of the other stuff that happens aside from the trips and rituals that we go through as a family when they're young. So, you know, they're not going to remember the sporting events necessarily. They're not going to remember all of the school events you showed up to, but they will remember the rituals. And we've talked about this before. Even little rituals, like sitting down and having dinner as a family every night, improves grades, improves overall health outcomes for kids through their teenage years. They're more likely to stay off of drugs and going to get better grades. If you have these little rituals throughout their lives, it's super important. These touchstones are important for everybody.
0: And we just asked your kids where they wanted to go for grandma's recent birthday, big birthday, and they picked the same place we went 4 years ago.
1: Yeah,
0: because they love that ritual. It's the same thing with summer camp.
1: Oh yeah, exactly. Go back to the same place every year, and it becomes a part of who you are.
0: Yeah. Oh, nice.
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1: Alrighty, intelligent people, you want to nail your next job interview? Do this right beforehand. Crank up some music, specifically something with a heavy bass line. A recent study in the journal Social, Psychological, and Personality Science found that people felt more powerful after listening to bass-heavy songs compared to other upbeat, fast-paced music. It's because songs with a lot of bass, they convey a sense of strength, which people internalize. The researchers tested the psychological impact of over 30 songs and recommend queuing up your bass-heavy playlist right before a challenging task. It makes people feel inspired, self-assured, and determined.
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0: John Tesh on More 96.1. Time for some sleep trend news. And more couples are now apparently looking for homes with his and hers bedrooms because they simply get better sleep when they're alone. Some experts call it a sleep divorce, quote unquote. And according to the National Sleep Foundation, more than 25% of married couples now sleep in separate beds. And the National Association of Home Builders says 60% of custom homes being built now have dual master bedrooms. Guess what? Sharing a bed hasn't always been a thing. In the olden days, it was considered healthier to sleep apart because of a partner's foul smells. According to psychologist Dr. Wendy Troxell's book, Sharing the Covers, Every Couple's Guide to Better Sleep, bad morning breath was once thought to be a source of disease. It wasn't until the 1960s that people decided that sleeping in separate beds was a sign of a loveless marriage. But Dr. Troxell says a sleep divorce could be a very smart move. It's because she says men are more likely than women to have sleep disorders, including snoring and even sleep apnea. And when you combine that with the fact that women tend to be lighter sleepers, Dr. Troxell says this means married women are statistically the most likely to suffer from insomnia. So this sleep divorce might improve your sleep health and the health of your relationship.
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0: It's Intelligence for Your Life. I'm John Tesh with you as per always. We're going to tell you about the hottest new drink. It's known as Protein Coffee by adding protein powder or a little protein shake to your morning coffee. Nutritionists say they're on board with this as long as you do it correctly. UC San Francisco registered dietitian Bree Phillips says it could be a convenient way to supplement your diet, especially if you're somebody who skips breakfast or who struggles to get enough protein throughout the day. Put it in your coffee. But before you try it, make sure you actually need more protein. People who do are athletes, people trying to maintain muscle mass because they're on a GLP-1 medication, or who are elderly, or people on plant-based diets. But if you already get plenty of protein in your diet, you probably don't need to put a scoop in your coffee. Also, protein powders with coffee can upset your stomach, just so you know. And if you have any kind of kidney issue, talk to your doctor first. Also, hot coffee can make protein powders clump up. I've done this. It's disgusting. So try dissolving the protein in a little cool water first, or pour your coffee in a ready-to-drink protein shake. There you go. Profi, whichever one it is. It's protein and coffee.
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0: And coming up, a growing number of people are now checking into what's known as grief retreats to deal with loss in a peaceful setting. And going through it with others, even strangers, is part of the healing. We'll tell you all about this next.

0: Intelligence for Your Life on More 96.1. John Tesh here. Of course, grief is something we all go through at one time or another, but more people are now deciding they don't want to go through it alone. That's one reason these grief retreats are becoming a growing wellness trend. These retreats bring people dealing with loss together in relaxing destinations where they can focus on healing and connection and self-care. Some programs combine traditional tools like journaling, meditation, and group counseling with activities like yoga and nature walks, massages, and mindfulness exercises. Some grief retreats take things even further. Some offer surf therapy, equine therapy with horses, cold water plunges, or guided wellness experiences designed to help people process loss in a supportive environment. The experts tell us the trend is tied to the ongoing loneliness epidemic. Research shows about one-third of adults are grieving a recent loss at any given time, and many report feeling isolated from friends and family. Psychologist Thea Gallagher says grief can feel even heavier when people go through it alone. Makes sense. And sharing experiences with others who understand it can reduce feelings of isolation and help people feel supported. The grief counseling industry is expected to grow significantly over the next few years, and these retreats are becoming one more option for people looking for connection, healing, and a path for moving forward after loss.
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0: And coming up, we've known for years that being vegetarian or vegan is proven to lower the risk for heart disease, cancer, diabetes, and more. However, we also know that plant-based diets can double your risk for suffering serious bone fractures. So in a moment, I'll give you some proven strategies that will protect your bones.
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0: Studies show plant-based diets lower the risk for heart disease, cancer, and more. But there's an important caveat to plant-based diets that we need to talk about. They may double your risk for suffering serious bone fractures. So listen, this comes from a study involving more than 50,000 adults in the journal Biomed Central. What researchers found was that people who identified as vegan, they were twice as likely to suffer fractured or broken bones during the 20-year study compared to meat eaters. And among vegetarians and pescatarians, whose only protein source is fish, like me, the risk for broken bones was still 25% higher. Yikes. The reason? According to Ginger Hulton, a spokesperson for the Academy of Nutrition and Dietetics, it's mostly down to the lack of protein in the diets, since protein is an essential building block for strong bones. Plus, plant-based diets, they tend to discourage eating dairy products like cheese, milk, and eggs, which are rich sources of calcium. And research shows that when your body isn't getting enough calcium, it's going to steal that nutrient from your bones, which of course makes them weaker. It's why if you're among the 1 in 10 North Americans who follow a strict plant-based diet, Hulton recommends loading up on calcium-rich foods like kale and bok choy and turnip greens. And for protein, the best plant-based sources are tofu, lentils, which I love, and nuts.
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0: Hope your night's going great, Shenandoah Valley. It's more 96.1. Here's a headline for you. We now have a, this is not the headline, it's coming, but we have a family dog. The dog, yes. he's a terrier. His name is Leroy. He lives in a house that are surrounded by coyotes, so it's very dangerous here.
1: Wild.
0: But he goes back and forth to everybody's house. He's a cool dog. He's a terrier, so he's, you know, he's tough.
1: Mm-hmm.
0: And the reason we have this dog is because we want everybody in our family to live longer. And now a new analysis in the journal Circulation covered nearly 4 million people found that owning a dog cut the risk of dying from any cause by 24%.
1: Oh, it's so true.
0: For a heart attack survivors living alone, a dog dropped the risk by about one-third. The mechanism is a 1-2 punch. Here it is. Dog owners walk more mm-hmm. without ever calling it exercise.
1: Yep.
0: And petting a dog releases oxytocin, the bonding hormone.
1: It's relaxing. It gives you a sense of purpose. It gives you a sense of regularity where you are moving every single day. You get the steps in without realizing it. You get the steps in at the same time every day without realizing it. And you have those feelings of companionship. It checks literally every box for longevity. Having a dog that you have to walk is it's a game changer. And study after study show that the dog alone will do this for you because it makes you engage with these habits. Plus, I just like having a dog.
0: Yeah, me too.
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1: Here we go with a quick piece from our Success 101 files. 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This comes from business professor Dr. Margaret Neal and her book, Getting What You Want. She says whether you need to address a rude doctor, dismissive boss, or if you need to rectify a problem with a business, when you walk into a situation, sit or stand tall with your chest open and your shoulders back and give direct eye contact. Not only will you be perceived as more powerful, but you'll feel more powerful because the posture is going to change your body chemistry, dialing down stress hormones and making you feel more confident. I love these tips. I use them all.
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0: right, my friends, here we go with the number one exercise for you if you have any knee pain. It's bicycling. According to Baylor College of Medicine, bicycling will help you live longer, give you a stronger immune system. You'll be less likely to experience knee pain or osteoarthritis. The study was not done on athletes. They just looked at the exercise habits of regular people, and those who rode bikes regularly, they were far less likely to have osteoarthritis, which affects over 35 million North Americans right now, by the way. So it's sometimes called wear and tear arthritis because it primarily happens when the cartilage in a joint starts to break down. But pedaling in a circular fashion, it seems to help circulate joint fluid around the knee, which acts as a lubricant, helping to keep joints healthy. As far as a longer life, people who regularly ride bikes are 22% less likely to die prematurely. It's a big number. And to get those health benefits, including a longer life, you just need to ride an hour a week on a bicycle.
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0: top of Reddish Knob in the Cox Construction Studios, WMQR and WMQR HD1 Broadway, Harrisonburg, Storz Draft. 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
1: It is time for a conversation hack here on the Intelligence for Life radio program. No matter whom you're talking to, we now know smiling can be the secret to better conversations, because a study in the journal Frontiers in Behavioral Neuroscience found that people smiled more in conversations when the person they were talking to smiled more. And the more a listener smiled, the more positive the person speaking felt about the interaction. Makes sense, right? The researchers say smiling during a conversation makes people feel more understood and supremely connected. So the next time you stop to talk to somebody, make sure you remember to smile.
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1: 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And there's a very specific historical reason for this. I'll explain that next.
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0: You're listening to More 96.1, the Shenandoah Valley's choice at work, however that looks for you. All right, folks, have you ever noticed that in a movie theater, restaurant, or the office, it's usually the women who are reaching for a sweater or turning on the space heater? Turns out it's part biology and part design flaw. It's because indoor temperatures are still based on standards developed using data from the typical office worker of the 1960s, which was usually a man wearing a suit. That model became the foundation for modern heating and air conditioning systems, and most buildings, they still use it today. Problem is, women and men do not experience temperature the same way. You probably know this. Men generally have more muscle mass, which produces heat. Women typically have a higher percentage of body fat, which of course is gorgeous, and also helps insulate the body's core, but it leaves their extremities feeling colder. The result is what many women know all too well. An office that feels comfortable to a man can feel freezing to a woman. And while grabbing a sweater may seem like no big deal, it is a real phenomenon. Researchers say women are consistently colder in temperature-controlled spaces than men because the buildings were not designed with female physiology in mind. Time for a change.
1: Now that's intelligence for your life.
0: And just ahead, I'll share the one-foot exercise that can improve your balance and protect against falls.
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1: Are you ready for this? I now hold the key to you and I being less clumsy. I'm not sure if you have this problem, but at 6'4", 220 pounds, I'm a bit clumsy. So the idea here is to do toe curls. What? Yes, this comes from new research from UC Berkeley. Scientists saying most balance disorders are caused by a problem in our inner ear or brain, but they're also linked to muscle weakness and numbness and fatigue in our feet. So any exercise that strengthens and stretches our feet will improve our coordination, our balance, and stability. It's why researchers recommend doing toe curls. Shoes off and move each foot in circles, first one way, then the other, moving only your foot and ankle, not your leg. Toe curls. Then with your feet flat on the floor, try lifting your big toes without lifting the other toes. Then do the opposite. Or use your feet to pick up small objects like marbles or pencils. My wife can do this. I can't do it. I'll try. As our foot muscles get stronger, you will be less of a klutz in no time.
2: Tell us what you think. 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
1: Well, Gib, we saw this bit of health intelligence. We lived it with your grandmother, my mother-in-law, when COVID happened and she started declining because she just nobody could come to the place where she lived. We couldn't come in there. Mm-hmm. The best predictor we now know of how healthy you'll be at 80 is not your cholesterol anymore, it's your relationships.
2: Oh, yeah.
1: So Harvard study of adult development was the longest running happiness study in history. 85 years long, this study, that found that people most satisfied with their relationships at age 50 were the healthiest at 80. It beat cholesterol as a predictor.
2: Look, we know that social connections are important. And this is another reason why when you retire, you know, the first 5 years after retirement are a big indicator of whether or not you're going to die quickly, because most people who retire die in those first 5 years after retirement, because so many of us, all of our social network is surrounding work. And when we lose that work and that social connection, all of a sudden our health just drops off. We know that interaction is the key to us living longer. This is why as soon as you can, move into a retirement community. As soon as you can, create an environment of volunteerism where you are around people on a consistent basis with strong shared values and shared experiences. There is nothing better for aging than having a strong community.
1: Yeah, people who just retired are going, what?
2: If you don't know about it, look it up. Find a purpose today.
1: Exactly.
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0: All right, my intelligent friends, if you're starting a new project or a new sport or anything else where you're pessimistic and expecting to fail, try this. Grab a pen, write out your doubts with your non-dominant hand. According to psychology professor Dr. Richard Wiseman, writing with the wrong hand will feel off, and that'll force you to pay closer attention to your words. That will allow you to see your worries and concerns more rationally and help short-circuit your brain's instinctual fear response. Here's the result. You'll have fewer doubts. You'll feel like you've got the confidence to handle anything. Write down your doubts with your non-dominant hand.
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1: There's a headline that's getting my attention already, and I wrote it. You want to get more done each day? Then whittle down your schedule to the bare minimum. This advice, it sounds surprising. It was surprising to me, too, considering business icons like Bill Gates and Elon Musk schedule their days down to five-minute increments. However, if you're not running a global empire, obsessive scheduling is counterproductive. This comes from a new study from Ohio State. Now, the researchers there found that a packed schedule not only makes you feel more frantic, you do end up getting less done. The researchers found in their study, again and again, that having an upcoming event in your calendar makes you feel more rushed. That inhibits your ability to get things done because you're afraid of taking on a task that will make you late for the meeting or the event that's coming up. The experts say looming commitments make time feel shorter, so people are less likely to use the time before an event effectively. Boy, this makes so much sense to me. So, bottom lining it for you, if you want to get more done, leave your schedule as open as possible.
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1: Time for another life hack here on the John Tesh Radio Show. You are plugged into intelligence for your life. And if you want to live a more relaxing life, experts say do not wear the same shoes every day. Dr. Kathleen Hall is the CEO of the Stress Institute in Atlanta. She says that the nerves in your feet constantly send messages to your brain, but always wearing the same shoes presses in the exact same spots, which dulls your sense of touch in your feet and reduces the sensations your brain receives. But sensory differences like walking on grass, on carpet and tile, or wearing different shoes, it helps us relax. If you can't wander around barefoot, you can also send extra sensations to your brain through the nerves in your hands by squeezing a stress ball. But most effective, don't wear the same shoes every day.
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1: 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Right, my friends, if you answer a call from an unknown number, we now know it can have consequences that can last a lifetime. So here is what happens when you pick up a spam call, according to cybersecurity expert Connor White. The first call usually isn't designed to scam you immediately. Its primary purpose is verification. So just answering and saying hello lets the scammers know the number is active. And then their system collects your number, the time of the call, and the call duration. Your number gets flagged as verified and active, and then it gets sold to other scam networks on the dark web, and automated systems can place thousands of calls every minute. Their goal is to identify which numbers belong to real people and then target those numbers again and again. And checking the caller ID doesn't protect you either. Scammers use neighborhood spoofing, meaning they disguise their location by matching their number to your area code. The same principle applies to spam texts and emails. Replying stop opening a spam email or clicking unsubscribe all confirm you're a real human. AI voice agents are also making spam calls cheaper and more realistic. You've seen this on the news. That's why the experts say if you get a call from a number you don't know, you got to let it go to voicemail.
2: Intelligence for your life.
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10: Someone had a birthday.
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1: Okay, let's say you've just met somebody and you're sure it's love at first sight. What do you do? Take it slow. According to Leslie Doraz, the author of Blueprint for a Lasting Marriage, she says it takes about 8 weeks on average to find out if a relationship is worth pursuing. And here's why. She says, first of all, 8 weeks is about how long it takes most couples to have a real argument. Psychologist Lawrence Birnbach jumps in on this and says that people who are disrespectful or abusive often conceal those behaviors early in a relationship. Another reason to go slowly, you're not thinking straight. When you first start dating, the levels of the feel-good brain chemicals dopamine and norepinephrine increase dramatically. Those chemicals can literally blind you to bad behavior. Love is blind. The final reason you shouldn't hurry love, it takes time to find out if you're really compatible. Psychotherapist Dr. Douglas LaBeer says most people need at least 8 weeks to feel comfortable enough to open up about themselves and to start sharing the things they want and expect from life. There you go. Great advice from Leslie Doraz, who wrote the book Blueprint for a Lasting Marriage.
2: Intelligence for Your Life.
3: Come on, Harry. 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
6: 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John Tesh here. Welcome back to Intelligence for Your Life. And this just in, today, more and more people say they're staying home because they want to clean. Cleaning is their idea of a good time.
7: It is.
6: Turns out when times are uncertain, that would be now, people like to do things that allow them to exercise control. And cleaning and tidying is a way to feel secure. And look at this. Cleaning videos, huge right now. In fact, on TikTok, the hashtag CleanTalk has 84 billion views. More than any other hashtag on the platform. People are watching each other cleaning.
7: So the watching each other cleaning, I don't fully understand, except that it's oddly satisfying to watch.
6: Meditative.
7: I will say this. When you are uncertain, when you are feeling, and we talk about this in the coaching call, if you feel overwhelmed by not knowing what to do next, my middle school football coach used to tell me this. If you can't figure out what you're supposed to do on a play, find someone in the other jersey and hit them. Hit somebody, right?
6: That's right.
7: Not like punch him, but like, put your shoulder into him and hit him.
6: Yeah.
7: The point being, if you can't figure out what to do next, if you cannot figure out how to get your life headed in the right direction, just do something. Do one task. It can be cleaning the bathroom, scrubbing the toilets, making your bed. Yeah. This is why that stuff works, is it because you start to do the thing, and then eventually knocking out one task gives you the dopamine rush to knock out another and another and another. And before you know it, you're having a very productive day.
6: If you want to check out our Zoom coaching program, just go to tesh.com. It's right there on the homepage.
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Here's a piece of intel for your next dinner party or your next time in line at Starbucks. You may have heard that noses never really stop growing, right? So even the tiniest button nose may eventually become a schnoz by the time a person is old and wrinkly.

0: Well, that's not exactly how this works. Our nose doesn't keep growing. It's just affected by age the way the rest of our body is, meaning gravity takes its toll, dragging the tip of the nose down. Plus, the same thing that causes wrinkles, our skin's collagen and elastin, the support structure, it breaks down on the nose as well. The end result? Our nose starts to droop, which makes it look bigger as we age.
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1: I want to take a moment and talk about your brain and breaks. After you've been at work a while or focusing on a project for hours, we know that your brain function starts to decline. Many studies on this, because the longer we concentrate on a task, the more our ability to focus declines. Many studies have shown that taking regular breaks will make you more productive by giving your brain a chance to reset. However, time management expert Laura Vanderkam says, don't take a fake break, like making a doctor's appointment, scrolling through Instagram, or even doing some online shopping. Vanderkam says labeling those tasks as breaks will give you a false sense of balance, because we're not actually giving our brain a break. All we're doing is switching to another task. She says, don't miss this, you can work much better by taking a purposeful break every few hours. So go outside, call a loved one. You'll return to work recharged and ready to go. Real breaks, they give our mind and body a needed release. Just make sure your breaks are purposeful.
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Oh my, my, oh my, my love, I take one look at you, you're taking me out.

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4: 96.1, Shenandoah Valley weather.
5: Clear skies early this morning with the full buck moon shining bright, the low at 60. Later today, mostly sunny with a high 82. On Friday, partly sunny with a high at 83. Saturday, partly sunny and 83. A chance of a thunderstorm Sunday and 78. From the News Talk 92.1 and 550 WSVA Weather Center, I'm Frank Wilt.
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8: Low at 60. Later today, mostly sunny with a high 82. On Friday, partly sunny with a high at 83. Saturday, partly sunny and 83. A chance of a thunderstorm Sunday and 78. 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
1: Now you're like in a free fall going in. 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
11: Clear skies early this morning with the full buck moon shining bright, the low at 60. Later today, mostly sunny with a high 82. On Friday, partly sunny with a high at 83. Saturday, partly sunny and 83. A chance of a thunderstorm Sunday and 78. 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
1: Have you ever heard of a toilet injury? Is that a real thing? Do people get toilet injuries?
2: What is that rope for in the bathroom, right? Where you pull on it for emergencies, I guess?
1: I don't know. I would think if you have an episode, but not having to do with the actual toilet.
2: I mean, an injury would be an episode.
1: My husband was watching a YouTube video the other day, and it was eye-opening. It's coming up next.

0: Good morning, Bridgewater. When did we turn into a society that we have to watch every video and every single thing that we buy requires a video explanation of it, too?
1: That's just diligence and research, Anna. If the information is available to you, certain people want to go ahead and absorb that information.
0: This is what I'm about to say is gross, but I realized that when we bought our new home, we bought it from very good friends of ours. Mm-hmm. And we never changed out the toilet seats, which I know in retrospect sounds disgusting, but it never crossed our mind. Like, they're clean, good people. So it just, when we moved in, I don't know, we didn't think of it. We didn't even change the locks.
1: It's honestly one of those things that you do immediately.
0: Yeah.
1: You change the locks, you change the toilet seats.
0: I mean, but when you buy from like your good friends, then I don't know. Anyway, yes, we should have done it. So we never did it. So I said to my husband this past weekend, I go, this is the weekend, change the toilet toilet seats.
1: This is the time.
0: All right, so
1: decided that something needs to be done.
0: So we look up the toilet seats on Home Depot's website, mm-hmm, to like see which toilet seats we're supposed to buy, because, you know, we didn't buy the toilets, they came with the house.
1: Yeah, you're not toilet seat experts.
0: No, we don't know much about toilet seats at all.
1: Right.
0: And he starts pulling up all the videos of the toilet seats. And I'm like, why are we gonna watch videos about toilet seats? So then I started paying attention. I got pulled into the vortex. Listen to this.
2: This is the Soft Close Elongated Toilet Seat from Toto. If you're looking for a comfortable, safe, and quiet toilet seat, this one is for you.
1: Perfect.
0: Wait, what? Hold on.
1: First off, it's good to know the shape, all right, because nobody has circles anymore, all right? You need elongated, so that's good.
0: Yeah,
1: and it's good. You see it in the video, and you're like, look, that's a toilet.
0: No, Raven.
1: We've got a toilet. It's the same.
0: And clearly, we've listened to different things, because I heard,
2: if you're looking for a comfortable, safe, and quiet toilet seat.
0: Comfortable, safe, and quiet?
1: Mine are comfortable.
0: Are yours loud?
1: They are quiet.
0: Do they yell at you?
1: No. But I'm glad to hear that they might be safe also.
0: So the minute I heard that, the safe part, now I'm tuned in. I'm like, what are these people talking about?
1: Right.
2: The soft close seat is constructed of solid, high-impact plastic, and it's specifically designed to reduce injury and to eliminate annoying toilet seat slam.
0: Wait, hold on.
2: And it's specifically designed to reduce injury.
0: Reduce injury from what?
1: Lots of injuries are happening in that bathroom, I guess. Lots of injuries happening around toilets.
0: When was the last time your toilet hurt you?
1: Yeah.
0: I was like, who are these people getting injured by toilets?
1: I love the fact that he follows up with that annoying toilet slap, too. That's the noisy one. Like, if you're still living like a pauper and you've still got seats that don't have the soft close, then you know the slap.
0: Oh, my gosh. My husband, he just installed it last night. They came so fast. And he, like, went to go close.
1: They knew
0: it.
1: You needed it. It was an emergency. Somebody could have got hurt.
0: Really? He's like, there's going to be injury here. We need to replace
1: they had
0: the
1: to get
0: seats.
1: That seat to you.
0: He was so excited by how slow the lid
1: goes. Oh, it goes
0: down.
1: Very slow.
0: Yeah. But I'm like, I guess it's to reduce the injuries. What injuries do you get from your toilet seat? Somebody please tell me. Raven, what do you have?
1: I would say that, you know, you could get your finger stuck if you were, like, let's say you were trying to be super efficient and flip the seat down right as you rose off the seat. You could get a finger stuck in there. Or if you were on the ground and you were, like, clawing your way to the toilet, like, you know, if you, after a long night or something
0: what
1: like that.
0: What, you hit your head on the toilet seat?
1: I mean, anything could happen. You could knock the top off of the toilet and it could fall on your foot. That would be painful.
0: Producer
1: Justin is saying through the other window that he says he thinks it's a good idea right now. He's motioning. The big one that I really recall was peeling your backside off. You remember the padded seats they used to have?
0: Oh, yeah.
1: Oh, my gosh. Peeling off of one of those padded vinyl ones on a hot summer day.
0: Or if there was a slight crack in those.
1: Oh!
0: And they would just pinch your little behind.
1: Worse than a paper cut.
0: I mean, that's the only injury I ever remember from getting from a toilet.
2: The soft close elongated toilet seat from Toto is a great choice for your bathroom. Now at the Home Depot.
0: Yep, got it.
1: You got one for everybody,
0: yep.
1: Right?
0: Mm-hmm.
1: All right.
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0: Is it really such a big deal if your toddlers still sleep in bed with you? You're going to get the whole story, then you'll be the judge. Couples Court's coming up next.

0: Good morning, Weir's Cave.
1: One couple.
2: It makes me furious. I don't get it.
3: This is what she wants to do.
1: One problem.
3: My daughter wants to do a spa weekend for her 16th birthday.
2: And I'm being deprived of going there because I'm a guy?
1: You decide the outcome.
0: All right, Gabby, you got to be happy to hear that, right?
3: Yeah, I mean, we can have a family dinner when we get back in town.
1: It's Couples Court on the Anna and Raven Show.
0: Every day a couple joins us. They let us know what their disagreement is about. And then it's up for you to decide who's right. Ricky and Julie, how long have you guys been married?
4: We've been married for 4 years.
0: Okay. And Julie, how many kids do you have?
5: We have 2 kids. They're 2 and 3.
0: Okay. So, Julie, what's the problem?
5: Our babies are little, and they don't sleep much at night, and I'm just exhausted from the whole day of taking care of them. And if they're actually going to sleep in the bed, and I don't have to worry about in the middle of the night to whoever's crying, and we're all going to sleep in the bed, I'd rather just sleep and have them in the bed with us than not sleep and do the constant game of soothing each one in their toddler bed.
0: Okay.
5: So I don't mind them sleeping with us at all if we're actually all going to sleep.
0: And Ricky, you don't agree with your girls sleeping in bed with you?
4: No, not at all. It's a mess every single night. So many people in the bed. The kids are constantly moving around, making noises. They need to, one, sleep in their own bed so they learn how to do that. But two, I mean, I'm a bigger guy, too. I move around in my sleep. I don't want to squish them in the middle of the night. But I also can't sleep because they're constantly moving.
6: Yeah, and it's just hot. It's just hot.
4: Yeah.
6: When you get stuff
4: and during the summer. Yeah, it's sweaty. It's too many people in the bed.
6: Yeah, constantly
5: restless. We have a king-size bed, though. Like, there's room. They're small. They're only 2 and 3. I would rather sleep, if you know what I mean.
0: Absolutely. The marathon every night. One cries, you got to get up, you got to go take care of that one. You finally
5: exactly.
0: Soothe that one, then the other one wakes up. It's like, when are you supposed to sleep? I'm passionate about this,
5: yeah.
0: Julie, because I've been there and I've had this same disagreement with my husband many, many a times. And both times, both my girls, they slept with us for a long period.
5: Thank you. I mean, it's not like they're 7 and 8, you know, they're only 2 and 3. It's not a problem right now.
6: I mean, obviously, it's a problem. It's a problem for him, right? I mean, Rick is here complaining about it right now. He's not sleeping at this point. Saying that it's going to be better in 3-4 years is not great. I mean, I don't know. We got a king-size bed in my house. We don't even let the dog sleep on the bed anymore. One of them's 7 pounds. The other one's 20 pounds because they have a way of spreading out in a way that blocks any other way that you want to get comfortable. I mean, I empathize. I think it's pretty tough.
4: But they still, one of them wakes up in the middle.

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1: Ricky and Julie have a 2-year-old and a 3-year-old, and Julie cannot deal anymore with them getting up all hours of the night and having to go from room to room to try to settle them back down. So she just lets them all sleep in the same bed with her and her husband. And it's been working. They've been sleeping more.
2: Well, I mean, Ricky says it's not working. He says, you know, even though people might be sleeping more, it's not good sleep. People are kicking. They're moving around. The kids, it's difficult throughout the night. It's hot. There's no room for everybody. We got to stop this.
1: What do you think? Think it's such a big deal if your toddler's still asleep in bed with you? 1-800-330-9999. Hi, it's Anna and Raven. Whose side are you on?
8: I agree that it is a little weird to have them sleep in the bed with you. I think it's not that hard to just walk down the hall.
2: Spoken as somebody who does not have small children, has not heard them cry.
1: And has no idea what it's like to be delusionally tired, just wandering from one room to the other in the middle of the night.
2: It was very difficult, you know, when our dogs would sleep in the bed for me, but I still wanted to do it. If I had kids, small children, I know that I would want the space, but whatever they wanted, they would get.
1: It's hard, though, because they don't just stay in one place and don't move.
2: Right, they move.
1: Their face, they're kicking you, they're sideways. Like, I don't even understand why they sleep like that. Whose side are you on? 1-800-330-9999. Couples Court.

0: Good morning, Mount Jackson.
1: What do you do when you have a 2-year-old and a 3-year-old that don't sleep through the night and you're trying to do the sleep training and it's not working and they're keeping you up? You put them in bed with you. That's exactly what she's doing, Julie. And her husband, Ricky's very upset about it. Says, I don't want both the kids in bed every single night. It's ruining my night's sleep.
2: Yeah, he says, you know what? I mean, you might get more sleep. There might be more moments of not going down the hall. At the same time, it's not good sleep. This is just a terrible situation for me. We've got to make them go to their own rooms.
1: Is it such a big deal if your toddlers still sleep with you so you can finally sleep through the night? 1-800-330-9999. Cora, whose side are you on?
3: I am on her side. It's definitely a hard time with kids, little kids sleeping, but you got to do what will get the most sleep for everybody. I also think he should help when they wake up.
2: Yeah, I mean, that seems like a given, right?
1: Absolutely. Thank you for the call.
2: Domenico, whose side are you on today?
4: I believe that the parents should get some sleep, and I think that the children sleeping in the bed for a little while isn't going to hurt anybody in the long run, and it's going to help them be better parents during the day.
1: I agree.
2: Hey, Ann Raven.
5: Hi, my name is Natasha. I am definitely on the wife's side. As a working mom, it's just so much easier to keep our son in bed. Husband doesn't agree, but at least I get sleep this way.
1: Right.
2: Right. You got to do what you got to do to survive.
6: The verdict is in. Jury foreman, what are the results?
1: Julie, our audience agreed with you today. They're only small ones. They're going to grow out of it. Ricky, it's an uncomfortable time. The toddler years are tough, but you just got to survive it and get through it.
7: Thank you. Thank you so much. This helps me so much. I'm so glad that I'm going to be able to keep sleeping.
8: This makes no sense. I need sleep too. We all need sleep, and sharing this bed just doesn't make any sense. If they're scared in the middle of the night, if the storm, sure, come in. But every single night, it doesn't make sense.
2: Maybe you move into one of the kids' rooms until this time's over, Rick.
1: No, that's actually not a bad idea, and plenty of people do it. Bye bye. I'll see you in the morning.
2: Good luck, guys.
8: That is a good idea. Thank you.
7: Thank you so much.
1: All right, if you have a problem too, send an email, couplescore@annaandraven.com.
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4: Sunny skies today, highs 80 to 85. Winds will be north at around 6 to 12 miles per hour. Tonight clear with a low at 58. Partly sunny at 84 tomorrow. Partly sunny Saturday with a high at 86. A chance of thunderstorms Sunday. 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
5: 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I'm sold. 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
6: I mean, that makes me so... I honestly can't even believe it. There are very few things that I'll eat out of a gas station. Even if they're sealed, I believe that they actually put the dates back on. I think they remove the dates and then put new dates on them sometimes.
5: I'm looking at our text line at 1-800-330-9999. After being broke down on the highway for hours, white bread packaged ham slices and potato chips washed down with the Pepsi. It was the most delicious smell of my life.
6: They remember the smell?
5: They smell that. There used to be a gas station by my college. They used to have the best buttered rolls. Those rolls were so fresh.
6: Really?
5: And they would wrap them in saran wrap. They would be a dollar each. I would think like every night after the bar, you know, some people go to the diner and we'd go get the buttered rolls. They were delicious and fresh. Huh? Best gas station food you ever had. 1-800-330-9999. It's next.
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0: Good morning, Fishersville. Eating out at gas stations has such a negative connotation, but it's a new world. And after I had the world's best barbecue from a gas station, I'm on board for it.
1: I honestly can't even believe that you're saying this.
0: 1-800-330-9999. What was the best food you ever ate at a gas station?
1: Larry, what was the best you ever had?
2: Cumberland Farms used to have the best Angus chili.
1: I mean, chili to me is the most dangerous food that you could probably eat at a gas. That or like a jambalaya.
0: I mean,
1: right?
0: It's beans. No, there's beans in there.
1: But there's stuff in there that you just don't even recognize. Right. Somebody could lose a fingertip in there. You wouldn't even know.
0: It's true.
2: All my friends were against me until they tried it, and then they all got it.
1: I can't believe it.
0: Then they all got the chili from the gas station.
1: And then you poisoned the entire town.
0: Right. Then you lined up at the gross bathroom right outside the back.
1: Rob, what'd you have?
3: Actually, I probably have to say a cheddar jalapeno hot dog. It was actually started off as a dare. My best friend dared me to get it because it just didn't look appetizing, but it ended up being really good. So, yeah, I would definitely say the cheddar jalapeno hot dog.
0: That just sounds delicious, but I don't know if I'd want that from a gas station.
1: When I walk into a gas station and I see the spinning, anything that's spinning on that rack,
0: yeah,
1: I just envision it's been there at least 3 days.
0: But it smells so good.
1: I mean, it smells all right, but at least 3 days, right? Like, that's an honest figure.
0: Well, I mean, somebody has to eat those hot dogs for them to keep spinning on that metal thing.
1: I'm not sure that's a real thing.
0: Well, he did. He had a cheddar jalapeno hot dog. I would really want it, too, but I wouldn't have the guts to do it. I give you a lot of credit. You're kind of a hero.
3: I like to think so.
0: Yeah.
1: Doug, what was the best thing you ate at a gas station?
4: Believe it or not, it was a Salisbury steak sandwich. Yeah, I just kind of decided to go for it, and honestly, it was really damn good.
0: Was it the ones that you have to microwave yourself? Because when you see that microwave there as part of, like, you could choose it and then I'm always grossed out by the self-microwave at the gas station.
1: You know, the self-microwave at the gas station, you got to keep in mind, you can microwave a Salisbury steak there, but you can also microwave one of those urine tests there.
0: No, stop it. I don't even know what you're talking about. I don't want to know. Don't tell me.
1: You can.
0: I don't want to know what that is.
1: Just be aware, man, if you're using a microwave.
0: Yeah, no, I think I'll forever never use a microwave at a gas station.
1: And you can thank me for that.
0: Brianna, best thing you ate at a gas station.
5: So I actually had this really good tuna fish sandwich. And at first I was like, okay, tuna, like, is this even a real tuna? Because it's at a gas station, you know. But they had one of those, like, sandwich assembly lines. So I was like, okay, let's try it out. And it honestly ended up being really good. The tuna tasted way fresher than I imagined it to be.
0: Tuna fish, the only fish I would eat at a gas station.
1: You would eat tuna, like, I mean, you would have to open the can in front of me. There's no way.
0: No. If it's in a refrigerator, like a refrigerated case,
1: no.
0: I'll roll those dice.
1: Somebody had to make that tuna fish. You don't even know if they wore gloves.
0: I mean,
1: was there a hairnet involved? You have no idea.
0: If it's super mayonnaisey, like, I'm in.
1: You don't care?
0: No.
1: Because you can't see the hairs on it?
0: Right. That's fine. I mean, sushi is a different story. Like, I mean, you don't eat sushi at a gas station.
1: Did they sell a live bait at the same place, too? That's what I want. Kind of, you're on the way to the shore. You're like, yeah, let me get a tuna fish sandwich. And you guys got any night crawlers back there? I'm going to do some fishing, too. Disgusting.
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1: This is random. Do you want your ex to be very good looking or unattractive? I just got a text from an old friend from high school, and she sent me a picture of this guy that she used to date way back then.
2: Yeah.
1: And she was really excited about it. And I don't understand why.
2: Okay.
1: It's coming up.
0: More 96.1, the Valley's choice at work.

0: Good morning, Dayton. This is random, but do you want your ex to be hot or unattractive?
1: Mm.
0: Yeah. Raven, producer Sophia, producer Justin. First of all, let's start with a pop quiz.
1: Okay.
0: Okay. Pop quiz.
1: Yeah.
0: How many people have you kissed in your lifetime? Raven.
1: A lot.
0: A number.
1: I don't know.
0: What's a number? Give me a number.
1: 300.
0: What?
1: Yeah. I mean, I don't know. I dated a lot of people.
0: Hey.
1: Whatever.
0: 300?
1: How about you? Three? Prude? I mean, we could play that game all day and night. Yeah, I kissed a lot of people.
0: Sophia, how about you?
1: Say it. It's okay, Sophia. Live it.
2: 300.
1: Yeah, 300. Thank you. Oh, look at that. 300 for her, too.
0: Everybody kissed 300 people.
1: All right.
0: For me.
1: Good job, Justin. Sophia.
0: Justin, how many people have you kissed?
1: 500.
0: No.
3: Between 3 and 300 somewhere. But, neither of those extremes.
1: All right.
0: They did a poll, and they found out that the most average answer is between 5 and 10 people.
1: 5 and 10 people you kissed your whole life?
0: Yes.
1: I'm sorry. That's a failure.
0: No, it's not.
1: Yeah, I mean, in my opinion, it is. Okay, but that's a different story for a different day. That would be a different subject.
0: Yes.
1: But that's a failure, in my opinion.
0: Yeah, so that's like the stat that just came out. And I was thinking about it, and I was like, you know, you think about the people you kiss and what happened to them and if you had a relationship. And, you
1: five
0: know.
1: People? They must all live in the same village.
0: If that's the case,
1: you know what happened to them.
0: I started dating Paul when I was 19 years old. There wasn't a whole lot of time, you know? It's a different story.
1: I guess different neighborhood.
0: I guess. But I got a text message yesterday from one of my old girlfriends from high school. Mm-hmm. And she sent me a picture of this guy she used to date in high school. And now I haven't seen this dude. Like, he's not on social media. I haven't seen him in a bazillion years.
1: What was the result?
0: She was like, look how hot he is.
1: She's
0: like,
1: when did you get hot?
0: So that was the whole thing, was like, she was proud of the fact that he was so attractive. And she's like, yeah, I used to date that guy. She's like, it ups my clout. It ups me up because I dated somebody hot.
1: It tracks your resume there. It's like, okay, all right, you date hot people.
0: And I disagree.
1: Yeah.
0: I think when I look at my exes, I think they're gross. And I think to myself, yeah, no, because I married the right one.
1: Yeah.
0: And I'm like, don't you want your ex to be ugly?
1: They can still be the same. Both those things can be true.
0: When they get older, they either go up or down.
1: But what I'm saying is that even if they stayed attractive, you could still say that you married the right one. That's got nothing to do with it.
0: No, but you want to say you married the hottest one. You want to marry the hottest one.
1: All right. I mean.
0: Right?
1: In my opinion, it's like, listen, if they're hot or whatever, that's fine. When we first break up, I want them to be not successful. Let's put it that way. I don't care if they change the way they look. I still want them to be good looking or whatever. That's fine. But I want their life to be a train wreck for like 3 to 6 months after we break up.
0: After that, their
1: recovery is cool and we run into each other and I'm rooting for you.
0: If you're one of the 300 people.
1: We're not doing that on this show. I promise you that.
0: Sophia, you want your ex to be hot or unattractive?
2: I think my answer changed like halfway through this because at first I was going to say I don't care, but I think your friend might be right.
0: You want them to be hot?
2: Like a little clout in your past relationships? That
1: right.
2: Just
0: like, I only dated hot dudes?
2: Not only, but if there's like one or two, that's something to look back on.
0: All right.
1: Yeah. That's what I'm saying.
0: I don't think I have one hot ex. Justin, how are you?
3: I've always lived by the philosophy that you can't put makeup on a personality. Mm. So it doesn't matter to me so
1: lipstick
3: much.
1: On a pig?
3: Exactly.
1: What? I don't know what you're talking about, but...
0: Sure.
1: I mean, yes or no,
0: yes
1: dude.
0: Or no.
1: Do you want them to be hot or not?
0: Do you want your ex to be hot or not?
3: Sure.
0: Yeah?
3: Yeah.
0: Because you think it ups your clout? So she's right and I'm wrong. Oh, no. It doesn't look good for me.
1: Would you also like them to fail, though, for a while after?
0: I want to be the most successful out of all my exes. That I know for sure.
1: Well, that I agree with. Yes. You want to be the most successful. You want them to be.
0: I'm glad we
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0: Good morning, Broadway. Is it effective to use a Facebook invite anymore? I had an issue with this come up twice in the last couple weeks. Joining us, it's Karen Thomas. You can find her online at ktetiquette.com. She's one of the nation's foremost authority when it comes to good etiquette. And Karen, two people reached out to me and they said, hey, you never responded if you're coming to my event. And of course, I was horrified because I'm never the person not to RSVP or to at least acknowledge something that was happening. Both people sent it to my Facebook page and I wanted to say, well, then you didn't actually send me an invitation. You can't expect me to see it there.
1: Well, that's actually true. The Facebook invites and the events are one of the most least, not only effective, but least looked at events. I get a lot of invites there too. And again, you know, if you're not on Facebook all day or every day and you check it randomly, you're going to miss it. So if you want to send an e-vite, I suggest etiquette wise, do not do it via Facebook. Actually do it via email, snail mail, or text. And that way, you know, the person has gotten it. But Facebook is a very ineffective way to invite people. So you are not wrong.
2: Karen, I've had one of my friends here, well, you know, he's not actually my friend, my boss, who lives in my area, who I've invited to a couple barbecues before, and he says, no, that's not the same thing as when I tell him in the hallway or send him a text or a regular, like, invite like that. He says that's not a real invite, that I need to send him a real invite to an event. How would I do that nowadays? Because I'm not, you know, pulling out the calligrapher. I don't have one working right for me or anything like that. So how am I doing this?
1: Perfectly acceptable in this society now that we have become very, very lax and very laid back. And it's perfectly fine to ask somebody verbally. You don't have to do a formal invitation. Now, there's certain times where you should, like a wedding, but something like a barbecue, absolutely. A verbal is absolutely fine, a text and all that. Those are all acceptable ways to invite people to events.
2: See, he should just tell me he doesn't want to go. That's what he should do.
1: I think that's what he's trying to tell you.
0: Absolutely. Nice. I think he's just saying, like, unless you actually get a piece of paper and mail it and spend 74 cents or however much a stamp
2: costs now. Then
0: he'll
2: feel guilty enough to go?
0: Yes, exactly. Oh, okay. I'm glad you agree with me, Karen, because I just felt so bad that they would think that I would not respond. Now, another issue I had, somebody had sent e-vites for their twins' birthday party, and I missed it because the e-vite, like, went to an old email. I'm wondering, are the days of e-vites over too? Because it's so easy to go into spam, or it's so easy to go to the wrong address, or it doesn't seem like a reliable way to get the message out.
2: I mean, in this case, it went to a Yahoo address, so it's basically another universe.
0: Right, it's like 10,000 emails of spam a day there.
1: Right. Well, unfortunately, e-vites are still acceptable. However, the onus falls on the person doing the inviting to make sure that there is a correct email address. And especially with spam, like, that is something that it might go there. So again, if you really want that person to come and you're going to do it by e-vite or you're going to do it by Facebook invite, you need to follow up and say, hey, Anna, we're having, you know, this birthday party next week. I sent it to XYZ, but I don't know if you got it or not. The person who's doing the inviting needs to take the onus and put it on themselves to follow up. And if they don't want to do that and you don't show, well, then you might miss it. So you just never know.
0: All right, Karen Thomas, you can find her online at ktetiquette.com. Thank you so much, Karen.
1: Thank you.
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7: 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It's coming up next.

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1: What was the last thing you negotiated or you bartered? 1-800-330-9999. 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
2: Listen, bartering, negotiations is a thing of the past. It's something from the old time days here in America that we've let go by the wayside, Anna. I mean, for the most part, you think of it as third world country type behavior now at this point. Mm-hmm. But I once negotiated an extended deck around my pool and my entire interior of my house painted for my Nissan 350Z.
0: But how did the conversation come up? Like, were you like, listen, I will give somebody this weird car.
2: No, it wasn't a weird car. It was a lovely car. Okay. No. Listen, I had a car that plenty of my friends knew that I had it. Very nice car. My friend knew about it, but I never got to drive it. Common complaint, like when you own something like that and you don't have any time to enjoy it. So it just, you know, would sit in the garage or whatever at that point. And I bought a new house. And when I was doing that, I was talking about different projects I wanted to do around the house. And my friend who was a contractor said, hey, why don't you give me that car? I'll come over there and we'll do the deal. And we hammered it out over a couple days, details, that type of thing. I hammered it out and did the deal. Unfortunately, the transmission in the car.

0: car blew about a month after I traded that car. But
1: so
0: by
1: what
0: then
1: happened?
0: The paint was done.
1: Okay.
0: And so it was contentious for a little while.
1: I can imagine.
0: Then we worked it out. And okay. We're good. We're good now. I mean, it's a car. First, I'm not a mechanic, mm-hmm. so I didn't know anything about it. And the car had always gotten the best of everything. So, you know, there was no real way to know, I guess.
1: But, so you kind of lucked out in that deal.
0: I did luck out in that mm-hmm. deal. I mean, I found a couple spots where it should have been two coats on the paint.
1: But. Okay. Yeah. I think you could let it go.
0: I think I can live with that, right? Yeah. I think I can let it go. House looks great, and the pool deck and the pool bar speaks for itself.
1: I went to this massive tag sale. There was like a ton of different like vendors mm-hmm. that were there. It was kind of like a public tag sale.
0: Right.
1: And there was this guy, you know, I collect old radio stuff, old radios, things like that for my home.
0: Sure.
1: And there was this old radio board, and that's kind of where we push the buttons and we play the music and all that, if you're not familiar.
0: Sure.
1: And I said to him, how much? And it was small. I would say it's like the size of a laptop. It's mm-hmm. like a small board. Mm-hmm. And he's like, $100. I go, are you crazy?
0: Right. You immediately told him he was nuts.
1: Yeah.
0: That's your first positioning when it comes to negotiation, the showdown. You're meeting eye to eye with this gentleman.
1: And I said, I'll give you $20 for it.
0: Uh-huh.
1: And you know what
0: started
1: he said to
0: low.
1: Me?
0: What did he say?
1: He said, I'll give it to you for $40, but you have to promise never to use it for real. Only keep it for decoration. Isn't that weird? And I was like, all right.
0: He knew something about it that he wasn't divulging. It's a fire hazard. He said, don't ever use it for real.
1: Yeah.
0: It's a fire hazard.
1: Well, now I play radio with my girls in my living room with it, so I guess it was a good deal.
0: Wow.
1: 1-800-330-9999. It's Anna and Raven. What did you negotiate?
2: Hi, I own a deli, and I don't have health insurance, so I negotiated with my dentist. He can eat at my deli every day for free, and he does my dental for my whole family.
1: Do you know what's really weird?
0: It's a sweet deal.
1: Wait, my dad does that with the pizza place. So my dad owns pizza restaurants, and they don't have dental, and he does the exact same thing with his dentist.
0: Wow.
1: He barters pizza with him.
0: What? Wait a minute. We have terrible dental here.
1: So what are
0: we
1: going to barter?
0: Negotiate?
1: We go, yeah.
0: What can we do?
1: Nothing. We have nothing to offer. We can't offer anything.
0: No, we can give him a
1: what are we gonna
0: Can't
1: do?
0: Beat Raven t-shirt.
1: Can't
0: maybe?
1: Be. No dentist
0: what
1: wants our
0: this,
1: Can't Beat Raven
0: this
1: t-shirt.
0: This chair. I have this chair. The back of this
1: theft.
0: Chair is broken.
1: That is theft. We can't just give dentists chairs as they do our teeth.
0: Oh, man.
1: Ugh. 1-800-330-9999. What was the last thing you negotiated?
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4: All clear out there on the roads right now. Quiet, no accidents, no major delays, but if you're seeing it and we're not saying it, call the WSVA Traffic and News Tip Line at 540-214-2500 and let us know. From the WSVA Traffic Center, I'm Lyndon Kaiser.
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2: Plenty of sunshine today with a high of 80 to 85, mainly clear tonight with a low at 58. Tomorrow, partly sunny and 84, partly sunny Saturday and 86. From the News Talk 92.1 and 550 WSBA Weather Center, I'm Frank Welt.
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3: What was your last barter or trade or negotiation? 1-800-330-9999. Raven negotiated his car for contractor work on his house.
4: One time, my wife, she wanted this parrot in Cancun. Not a real parrot. We wouldn't do that. That's not nice. But they wanted like $40 for that. We got that parrot for like $20. $20. And I think they threw in a couple of those cool glasses.
3: Mm.
4: Yeah.
3: Yeah.
4: Like my wife worked them.
3: What was the last thing you negotiated or bartered? 1-800-330-9999. And we have one woman on hold. If you're looking to rent an apartment, this is a good idea to try to save some money. It's coming up.
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0: to me.
1: Good morning, Stanton.
2: You don't see it so much here in America, but in other countries and other places, you negotiate for things all the time. You barter, you haggle over price. Raven haggled over his car. He traded his car in for contractor work on his house.
3: Yeah, I got a new deck out of it, wrapped all the way around the pool. Totally great. And then they painted the entire exterior. Even silicone sealed my shower, too.
2: Yeah, but you had to give them your car.
3: Yeah, well, you know, I wasn't driving it anyway, so.
2: 1-800-330-9999. It's Anna and Raven. What was the last thing you negotiated?
4: Hi. So I was having my house painted, and the owner of the company, he liked the patios that I had. And we had just bought a new patio set, so he asked me if I would sell it to him. And I told him to knock $500 off the painting bill, and we called even, and he said yes. And my husband said it was the sexiest he's ever seen me.
3: Right. I do love deals like that. When my wife tells me she's going to return something that a store has refused to me, and then she gets it done, it's the sexiest she is. It's the sexiest she can be. It's no question about it. I know that feeling.
2: Hi, it's Anna and Raven. What did you negotiate?
5: So a long time ago, I negotiated my rent with my old landlord. He wanted to charge me $12.50 a month for a one bed, one bath, but it was in desperate need of work. It was old. There was just so many things that needed done. So I told him that I would fix the things that were wrong over the span of living there. I was there for 2 years, but he had to drop the rent if, you know, this was going to be the case. So he agreed. He ended up bringing my monthly rent down to, like, what was it, $875.
2: That's great.
3: That's insane.
5: So I saved a lot, yeah.
2: Yeah.
3: I mean, that must have been a decrepit dump, because I would have been like, no way for painting. Sorry.
5: It needed a lot of work, yeah. But I mean, I'm pretty handy, so it kind of worked out.
2: We negotiated our first apartment. Oh, my gosh. It was in a basement of a house in Marge. Was the landlord, and she lived upstairs.
3: That's my neighbor's name.
2: Marge. Yeah. Oh, my, but she was a Marge, and I apologize if your name is Marge. But, like, you know, she had, like, the cigarette voice. Like, and she tried to overcharge us when we moved in there, and that place was a dump. Not only was it a dump, but it had so many bugs, the long bugs with all the legs that would run across the floor because it was like a basement apartment.
3: Silverfish.
2: And I remember after living there for a month, I was like, we can't keep paying this. And she dropped us $100. But it was mostly because I think she was just so thrilled that she had normal people living there.
3: Right.
2: That she would have done anything to keep us there.
3: Probation period was up. She knew you weren't serial killers at that point.
2: Yep, exactly.
3: Yeah. 400 a month. That's like four or five grand a year.
2: It's a good negotiation.
3: I would have been like, you're crazy, yeah. Lady. Get out of here.
2: No. Hi, it's Anna and Raven. What did you negotiate?
6: Baseball tickets. So talking with this scalper, and I noticed that they were just like terrible seats he was trying to sell. So I looked up the price online, and he was overcharging them for about $30. And you could tell he was getting kind of desperate. Talked him down and showed him the online price and wound up paying $5 less. I bought a bunch of these tickets, and then like 30 minutes later, somebody was sort of frantically looking, and I flipped those tickets to him and made a $40 profit.
2: And it was the happiest, most proudest moment of his life.
3: I mean, everybody knows, dude, you wait till the second to buy your tickets, all right? If you're buying tickets outside, you buy them after when you get into the second inning. Then the price is dropped. You're good.
2: I've never, ever in my life done that. I'm such a planner that I would panic. Like, what if I get there and there's no tickets? And then what do I do? I could never imagine.
3: It's a baseball stadium.
2: Yeah, but like,
3: it's massive.
2: I can't imagine like not being prepared and not knowing where I'm sitting and not getting there early so I can get my hot dog and beer.
3: That's how you save money. That's why it's a game of chicken.
7: For WSVA News, I'm Lyndon Kaiser. Virginia State Police continues to investigate yesterday's tractor-trailer crash that shut down all northbound lanes of Interstate 81. Shortly before 3 o'clock in the afternoon, the Bridgewater Volunteer Fire Company reports that units responded to an accident involving an overturned tractor-trailer and multiple other vehicles at mile marker 238 on northbound I-81 near Weir's Cave. Officials have not yet released the extent of any injuries in this ongoing investigation. The Augusta County Sheriff's Office is seeking the public's help in identifying a person of interest in a report of a theft. Sheriff Donald Smith stated deputies would like to speak with him regarding the theft of a 1986 Ford F-350.

50 that was formerly used as an ambulance and displayed farm use tags. The vehicle was stolen from the Spotswood area of the county. A photo of him is posted at rocktownnow.com. Anyone who recognizes him or has information about the stolen vehicle is asked to contact the Augusta County Sheriff's Office. For WSVA News, I'm Lyndon Kaiser.

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1: This past weekend, I went somewhere where most women have never gone before.
2: Okay. Big adventure.
1: It was humiliating. And the worst part about it was that my 7-year-old saw me doing it, and she stood paralyzed and didn't say a word.
2: Oh, okay.
1: Yep. It's coming up next.
2: Maybe she'll do it.
1: No, she won't.
2: Okay.

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1: It's going to be an investigation.
2: Is that right?
1: This past weekend, I was at Whole Foods with my husband and my seven-year-old daughter. And as usual, even though we had just left the house and I had asked her 17 times to go to the bathroom before we left and she refused and said she did not have to.
2: Right.
1: The minute we walk into the grocery store, she says, Mommy, I have to go potty. I said, all right. So we head over to the bathroom area. I was not paying very close attention and the door, for whatever reason, was propped open. And I walked into the bathroom unknowingly and all of a sudden, a stench overcame my entire body. I said, oh my God.
2: What is happening here? This can't be this place that I am used to. And no, not at all.
1: I looked to the left and I said, why are there no doors on the... And I saw a urinal and I realized I had walked into the men's bathroom.
2: Yeah.
1: And I said,
2: big faux pas.
1: Oh my God, yeah. It's the boys' bathroom.
2: Right, and de-louse me. Step into one of those radiation showers or something.
1: I put my hand out to reach my daughter to protect her from being in the boys' bathroom.
2: Mm-hmm.
1: And I turned around because she was not there.
2: Was there anybody in there?
1: No.
2: Okay,
1: but
2: luckily.
1: As I turned around,
2: yes,
1: I saw a large man standing in the doorway.
2: He was waiting for you to exit.
1: And Dakota, my little one, standing right behind her, just looking at me, right behind him. And I said, oh, excuse me.
2: Yeah. We apologize. Thank you very much. You can have your terrible bathroom. What was so terrible?
1: I scurried out. And the smell and the dinginess of it was disgusting.
2: Stuck with you.
1: Yeah.
2: You feel like it's on your soul.
1: Right. So I immediately asked Dakota, I said, why?
2: Yeah.
1: Why would you let Mommy make a mistake like that, knowing perfectly well what was happening?
2: God forbid she touched something in there.
3: But Dakota, why didn't you tell Mommy that I was going into the boys' bathroom?
4: Because I didn't want to walk in there. And I didn't think.
3: You didn't think. So you just stopped and let Mommy walk into the boys' bathroom, knowing perfectly well that I was not supposed to be in there.
4: Yes.
3: Do you feel bad about your decision?
4: No. I do not feel bad.
2: Yeah. She's seven. She doesn't care about, you know, remorse and things like that. She doesn't need to carry around guilt.
1: No.
2: Don't put that pressure on her because you can't open your eyes.
1: But here's the worst part, Raven.
2: What's up?
1: I scurried back to the bakery section where my husband was waiting for us.
2: Yeah.
1: I said, babe, I just went to the boys' bathroom. I go, it smelled so bad. And he looked at me and he goes, that's what they all smell like.
2: That's what guys' bathrooms smell like.
1: I go, but it was so dirty. He goes, yeah. He goes, like, that's all men's bathrooms. That's what it smells like, and that's what they look like. Is that true?
2: Well, I mean, at the grocery store, it's got a pretty good track record for that. Yeah. You know, concert halls, anything like that. Yeah. It's pretty gross. Gas station. Oh, gosh. Don't ever do that. Don't make that mistake.
1: Oh.
2: Yeah. Yeah.
1: Why restaurants. Why are they so dirty and smelly?
2: Guys just don't pay attention.
1: Why don't you have doors?
2: I don't know.
1: I remember
2: in high school they used to remove the doors because people would smoke in the stalls.
1: Yeah,
2: I don't know. Maybe they did that.
1: I don't think that's a real thing at Whole Foods or at other regular public bathrooms.
2: They don't need it for urinals. I mean, if they, you know, toilets is one thing, but urinals never have walls or anything like that.
1: It smells so stale in there. I don't understand.
2: I mean, you should have lodged a complaint with management is what I'm thinking would have been done.
1: Well, they'd be like, ma'am, why were you in the men's bathroom? Yeah, instead, I did this way.
2: Right.
1: But here, what we're going to do, an undercover investigation. We have shared men's and women's bathrooms here as well.
2: I mean, they're not shared.
1: We
2: have men's and women's bathrooms.
1: Correct.
2: Yes.
1: But they're for everybody. They're not single stalls.
2: Yes, men are shared with other men, right? And women's are shared with other. It's a group bathroom.
1: We're going to send producer Justin and producer Sophia to the men's bathroom. Justin is going to do a sweep, and then Sophia is going to go in to see, is this true? Do all men's bathrooms smell and look like this? And compare it to our bathroom that we have here.
2: I'm sure management is thrilled.
1: It's coming up next.
2: Yeah.
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6: All clear out there on the roads right now. Quiet, no accidents, no major delays, but if you're seeing it and we're not saying it, call the WSVA traffic and news tip line at 540-214-2500 and let us know. From the WSVA Traffic Center, I'm Lyndon Kaiser.
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2: It's an investigation. Last weekend, I accidentally went into the men's bathroom at a grocery store, and it was horrific.
3: I bet it was eye-opening for sure.
2: The stench that overcame me, and when I looked over and I realized there was no doors and that there were urinals, and it was dingy and filthy, I thought to myself, you can't, men don't live like this. Yeah. And then I went to speak to my husband about it, and he confirmed that, in fact, most men's bathrooms are just like that.
3: You should stop frequenting men's rooms.
2: Well,
3: that's what I would suggest. Number one.
2: Also, side note, I was walking my 7-year-old to the bathroom, and the door was like propped open, which is why I didn't realize it. And she stopped because she realized right away, and she just let me go.
3: Right.
2: She just stopped and let me walk right in.
3: Farewell, Mom.
2: And I said,
3: good luck.
2: It can't be like that everywhere. So right now, producer Justin and producer Sophia are standing outside the men's bathroom here at work. We're going to send Sophia in once he clears it to see, is it true and does it stink? It's next.
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1: It's an investigation. Do all men's public bathrooms stink? This weekend, I accidentally went into a grocery store to the men's bathroom by accident. And my husband confirmed to me that all bathrooms smell like that. It was disgusting.
2: Jarring for you, though, and a learning lesson.
1: So we sent producer Sophia and producer Justin to the hallway for a scientific experiment. All right, guys, are you outside the bathroom right now?
3: Yes.
1: Okay. Justin, I would like you to walk into the bathroom, please, and do a sweep to make sure there's nobody else in there.
3: All right, hold on. Opening the door. Coming in.
2: I mean, it's funny. You think, like, these people are walking around.

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2: Yeah.
3: This bad, yeah. But it's been pretty bad.
4: But, no.
2: All right.
3: This is not bad. It's not bad.
4: It's pretty tame. It's not like a grocery store or men's room or something like that.
2: Okay. Because okay. That was, I mean, it was yeah, it was no. terrible yeah. what I was enduring.
4: Well, you know, open to the public. That's yeah. the main thing, right? Encouraging mm-hmm. the public to do their thing. The public, they're animals.
2: All right. So, Anna. Justin, before a man comes and tries to use the facilities,
4: yeah,
2: get Sophia
4: there.
2: In there. Yeah, yeah. Get out yeah. of there. Send her in. Send yeah. her in by herself.
3: All right.
2: It's also early in the week, and I think they only clean those toilets on the weekends.
4: On the weekends?
2: Yes.
4: Right, so maybe that's working in her favor.
2: Right.
4: It could be.
5: Are you ready?
2: Hi, yeah, Sophia.
4: Yeah.
2: Sophia, go into
4: are
2: the boys'
4: ready?
2: Bathroom.
4: That's the question, Sophia.
2: I can't wait to see if it looks like ours. Go ahead.
5: Okay. It doesn't look like ours. They have urinals on the wall.
4: Well, obviously.
2: Oh, wow.
4: I mean, we have two of them. We don't have a lot. We have two urinals.
5: That, no, you don't.
4: That's going to be different.
5: More.
4: Okay.
2: Is it one of those long ones that you see at like the NFL stadiums, well, or is it individual urinals?
4: You think we're at the fair? It's
2: I don't know.
4: Trough?
5: Individual. They're small.
4: You think it's a trough?
2: I don't. That's, I clearly don't know a lot about great. Men's bathrooms.
4: I mean, we have a good amount of regular toilets there, Sophia. So overall, I mean, what do you think about the layout of the bathroom in there?
5: It's very similar to ours. My initial reaction, stench-wise, yeah. is. I'm pleased with it. It's not bad.
2: She likes it. Yeah.
4: As you
5: I
4: said, though.
5: It'd be worse.
4: Coming out of the weekend.
2: Right? Yeah.
4: You know, she's got to go in there on like a Thursday or a Friday.
2: All right.
4: You know, when the trash
5: That's
4: cans true. Are overflowing.
5: It'd be a little later in the day.
4: Yeah.
2: Right. Maybe when it gets later, it's when it really starts smelling like stale pee.
4: Maybe after we've had a lunch for the entire office and everybody's had asparagus. Maybe
2: okay.
4: that would be a good time to go.
2: Disgusting, Raven.
4: Right.
5: It's
4: All right.
5: surprisingly clean.
2: All right, good. So what we've learned today, Sophia, is that the men that work here in our office are not gross.
4: Oh, no. I wouldn't go that far.
5: Exactly.
4: Sophia, do me one favor. I want you to just open the door on the first stall right there.
2: Is there writing? Is there a girl's phone number on the wall?
4: No, there's not any writing or a girl's phone number, but I want her to notice something. When you open that first stall door, is there anything you notice?
5: The toilet's off centered?
4: Yes, the toilet is all the way against the wall, Anna, for some reason, in our bathroom.
2: Oh.
4: Like, if you sat on that toilet, your leg would be pressed up against the wall.
2: That's weird.
4: It is weird.
2: But is there any writing on the wall?
5: It's
4: no.
5: not a hygiene thing, no.
2: All right, well,
5: no, it's clean.
4: It's not a bar.
5: Issue.
2: For a, look, take a pen and write for a good
4: no.
2: time call.
4: No.
2: Jay Raven.
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4: A lot of families have specific activities that it's kind of just part of their nature. They do it generation to generation. But what happens when your child does not want to partake in that?
5: Oh, that's always tough.
4: Do you force them to, or do you just accept it's not their thing? You're going to get the whole story, and then you'll be the judge. Couples Court's coming up next.

0: How's 81 looking this morning, Shenandoah Valley? It's Anna and Raven.
1: What couple?
2: Why would he go all the way to Oregon for this job when our life isn't there?
1: One problem.
3: Create so many opportunities for the family. I mean, we already have one kid in college already. And
1: you decide the outcome.
2: I think that it's going to be really hard on us.
3: It's just going to create so many opportunities.
0: Go and take work, guys. Good luck.
1: It's Couples Court on the Anna and Raven Show.
4: Every day a couple joins us. They let us know what their disagreement is about. And then it's up for you to decide who's right. Morgan and Jeremy. So, Jeremy, playing the piano kind of runs in your family, right?
5: Yeah. I mean, it's been around forever. I mean, even my great-grandfather, he was a professional, like, pianist. And it's... Everyone in my family plays. We have a great piano in the house. It's just something we do, I guess.
4: Okay. And Morgan, I know you're having an issue with this because you have a 9-year-old son, correct?
6: Yes. And he really doesn't want to take piano lessons. He just wants to play baseball. He has no interest in taking the lessons whatsoever. I don't understand why it's so important if he has no interest in it. I'm the one who's going to have to deal with it. I'm the one who's going to have to take him to the lesson, hear about him complaining, nag him to practice, why we have to force him to take lessons.
0: So, Jeremy, obviously this is something that means quite a bit to you, or else you guys wouldn't be here.
5: Yeah, I mean, my father is pretty sure. Adamant about it. I mean, like, it's not his kid, I get it, but all of my siblings, like, just kind of everyone in the family, it's their whole take is that, you know, it makes you smarter. It gives you a different perspective, like all these things. You know, maybe he's going to start the lessons and he's going to enjoy it. I get it as a 9-year-old that he's like, oh, I don't want to do piano. But like, sure. He can still play baseball. This is an hour a week, right. You know, and it might be something that he really enjoys.
0: I mean, I think learning an instrument is definitely enriching. And I think that, you know, oftentimes the things that we don't want to do when we're kids, when we get older, we do look back and say to ourselves, man, I was stupid. If I had just begun that, who knows? And I think we all realize that the piano player has the attention of the girl at the bar. You're not going to be giving him the lesson, though, Jeremy. This is, you'll just send him to another tutor or a teacher?
5: Yeah, I think it's going to be much better coming from somebody else. If it was me and him sitting in a room, nothing would get done. I'm not a great teacher. So, yeah, but we'll definitely have him go someplace.
0: So you mentioned there's a piano in the house. Does he see you play?
5: Absolutely. And that's the thing. At holidays, like when family get-togethers, whatever, like someone's always playing the piano. It's like a constant thing. I think he's just resistant to it initially, but I really feel like he's going to get into it once he gets into it. Like, I didn't want to do it when I was a kid either. I get it, but I did it, and I'm happy I did.
4: Yeah.
6: But he's just not interested, and it's hard. I mean, look, we already struggle so much getting him to even do his homework and to, you know, get through school. I just... adding another thing that he really doesn't want to do, it's going to be stressful.
4: Okay. I mean, we can see what our audience has to say. Should you force your 9-year-old to take piano lessons if they don't want to? Even if it's kind of part of the family culture and something that everybody does.
0: Mm.
4: Maybe you agree with Jeremy. Yeah, he's not going to know if he likes it until he tries it. Like, you have to do it. That's the end of it. You may see Morgan's side, too. If he's really not interested and he doesn't want to, then why would you do that?
0: 1-800-330-9999. Whose side are you on? It's the Couples Court with Anna and Raven.
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8: All clear out there on the roads right now. Quiet, no accidents, no major delays, but if you're seeing it and we're not saying it, call the WSVA Traffic and News Tip Line at 540-214-2500 and let us know. From the WSVA Traffic Center, I'm Lyndon Kaiser.
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6: 96.1 Shenandoah Valley weather.
7: Plenty of sunshine today with a high of 80 to 85. Mainly clear tonight with a low at 58. Tomorrow, partly sunny and 84. Partly sunny Saturday and 86. From the News Talk 92.1 and 550 WSBA Weather Center, I'm Frank Welt.
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8: Can you force your 9-year-old son to do an activity he doesn't want to do? It's a disagreement right now between Morgan and Jeremy. Jeremy's family, they've all taken piano. His father, his grandfather, they're professional pianists. And
9: His grandfather was a professional pianist.
8: Yeah.
9: And they all play. The whole family plays.
8: Yep. It's like they got a piano in the house. It's their thing. And even though it's not what dad does professionally, like he just says, it's a tradition that we pass on in our family.
9: Right.
8: So now that his son is 9, he's like, you got to start taking lessons. It's an hour a week. You can just do it. And he doesn't want to because he's 9 and he plays baseball.
9: And Morgan just says, this is going to be hell on me. Like, we don't need this. I don't want to do this. You know, he doesn't have any interest. It's really not a big deal. Let it go. You know, it may be revisited down the line or whatever. But Jeremy says, you know, it's going to be hurtful for the family. And 9-year-olds don't want to do what? You know what I remember being younger?
8: Mm-hmm.
9: My parents forcing me into many, many things. I did not love most of them. Once in a while, though, you'd get lucky and enjoy it. You get older, you look back and you say, man, I mean, you were 9. You were distracted.
8: What do you think? Can you force him to play the piano? 1-800-330-9999. Tara, whose side are you on?
10: I'm on Morgan's side. I really don't think that you should force a 9-year-old to do something that they don't want to do because it's really just going to implode. But who's to say that, you know, this boy might not, you know, grow up and have his own kids, and then maybe his kids will have the gene to want to play the piano. If he's not feeling it and he's 9 years old, it's just going to backfire. I really don't think that anybody should be forcing him. You know, maybe keep influencing him at the holiday parties, playing the piano, stress how much it has been important in the family line, but don't force him to do anything. It's not going to be good.
8: Whose side are you on? 1-800-330-9999. Couples Court.

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1: My girlfriend Rita just told me that her son got his first summer job, like his first real summer job, right?
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1: So what was your first summer job? 1-800-330-9999. 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
1: 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Ann Raven here.
0: Raven, what was your first summer job?
2: You know, I was thinking about it when you first mentioned this. I didn't have an awesome summer job. Like, I had regular jobs. Like, I mean, I think my first job was a dishwasher in a Chinese restaurant. And it was really, really tight kitchen. And it was really, really hot. And Mr. Fong was not always nice. But when he was in a good mood, you would get a free meal at the end of the night. And it was great because I love the teriyaki strips. I think the first cool summer job I had, I was a formal wear shop manager, like a tuxedo shop.
0: Yeah.
2: And the best part was it was air conditioned. So the only time it got really bad was prom season and when it was like wedding pickup day. If you had like 7 weddings come in at once, that was tough. But other than that, it was like most of the time you were just basically trying to stay awake.
0: Right.
2: And then for those few harried moments, you would have like an adrenaline rush and it would be crazy.
0: Right.
2: But it was always air conditioned.
0: Like, who's renting tuxes in March?
2: Well, they got to pick them up in June and July. I'll tell you that.
0: Yeah.
2: Yeah.
0: All right, so, you know, my girlfriend Rita, and you can call or text 1-800-330-9999. What was your first summer job? She was calling me and we were talking about her son. And she said he got his first summer job and he's a teenager. He's 16 years old. And he's going to be like an intern in a marketing firm. So basically he's going to be filing paperwork and doing whatever.
2: Getting coffee.
0: I guess.
2: Yeah.
0: And I was like, no, that's dumb. And she's like, what do you mean that's dumb? I couldn't.
2: Right.
0: Like, that's what you do when you get to college.
2: Right. Like, that's like a serious job. Like, you're trying to become a serious adult.
0: Something on your resume.
2: Right, right. Yeah. I mean, that's not fun.
0: Right.
2: Right. It's not like hanging out at a golf course or anything like that.
0: My first summer job was we worked at this country club, and it was like one of those like well-to-do country clubs.
2: I think all country clubs are pretty much well-to-do.
0: Uh-huh. And we worked in the pool bar, and I'll never forget, it was like the craziest, best summer ever, because all my friends worked there.
2: Yeah.
0: We would just cook and eat for ourselves all day.
2: I mean, it's just like a John Hughes teenage movie from back in the day. I mean, it's everything you would want it to be.
0: Then they asked us not to come back next summer because we flipped a couple golf carts. Like, that was the end of that.
2: Yeah, I think that's, again, par for the course, though, with your new employees.
0: And then one summer, I'll never forget it, that we... Now I look back and I'm like, my mom let me take a job at a pyramid scheme place. It was like, you had to sell knives. I was trying to sell knives door to door, like this Cutco place or something like that. I was like, who gives a 16-year-old all these knives?
2: Nobody would send their teenager door to door on anything nowadays either. Like, nobody. Nobody would do that.
0: Knives.
2: Right.
0: Can you imagine?
2: Yeah, no, that's crazy.
0: Oh, top 4 jobs for first summer jobs.
2: Okay.
0: Number 4 is a lifeguard.
2: Yeah.
0: Which I mean, wanted to do. That's the coolest
2: wouldn't
0: job.
2: Wouldn't that be great, right?
0: Oh, it's the coolest
2: but
0: job.
2: But it's serious, though. You do have to pay attention, obviously.
0: Yeah,
2: people's lives are on the line.
0: Yeah.
2: So, you know, and you've got to be fit and all that. So maybe it's not so great.
0: Well, I think, like, it's very glamorous.
2: Yes.
0: I always thought it was glamorous, but because I couldn't actually swim with my head underwater,
2: right,
0: I never
2: it wasn't
0: going to
2: be you.
0: No.
2: Wasn't going to be you.
0: Number 3 is babysitter. I get that.
2: Okay.
0: No. Number 2, camp counselor. I never got to go to camp because my parents are Italian and they didn't know what camp was.
2: Yeah, they didn't believe in it.
0: They didn't know what it was.
2: I'm not paying that kind of money.
0: What do you mean? You stay home.
2: Somebody else is going to watch you?
0: No, you watch TV. Right. TV's free, Anna.
2: Right.
0: You love TV. It's the cartoons. You watch the cartoons.
2: Right.
0: And number 1 is being a summer intern, which is what my girlfriend's son is doing, and I can't believe it's becoming the norm.
2: Yeah.
0: Yeah.
2: I don't know. I guess camp counselor would be more glamorous in that regard.
0: Mm.
2: Right?
0: 1-800-330-9999. What was your first summer job?
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4: We've got 2 accidents to pass on to you. One in Rockingham on Muddy Creek Road east of Mount Clinton Pike. There's an accident there. Also in Mount Crawford at South Weitzel Church Road and Freedon's Church Road. So be advised there'll be some delays there as well. If you're seeing it and we're not saying it, call the WSVA Traffic and News Tip line at 540-214-2500 and let us know. From the WSVA Traffic Center, I'm Lyndon Kaiser.
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0: My friend's just cracking themselves up. My girlfriend Gabby just texted me that her husband Seth, he mowed lawns at a cemetery for his first summer job and he never got any complaints. Gabby. It's true though, mowing the lawns, landscaping, that was a big first time summer job.
1: I had a friend who his first summer job actually was working with the undertakers at the cemetery. So his dad used to run the crew there and they would, you know, operate the backhoes and all that stuff. And they would lower people down to their final resting place. And he was doing that, I remember, at 14, 15 years old.
0: Wow.
1: Yeah, him and his brother.
0: What was your first summer job? 1-800-330-9999. It's coming up next.

0: Good morning, Shenandoah Valley. We're Anna and Raven on More 96.1. It was so disappointing. One of my best girlfriends told me that her son, who's 16 now, he got his first summer job and he's going to be working like in a marketing firm. Not that there's anything wrong with that, but that's not what summer jobs are.
1: Yeah, I mean, you thought that he'd be outside somewhere enjoying the weather, you know, getting a tan, whatever.
0: Ice
1: having a little bit of fun
0: scooper,
1: with his friends.
0: Something fun, you know, like that's the whole point of getting a summer job, right?
1: Yeah. Well, that and money. Right.
0: Well, yeah. Top four jobs for first summer jobs. Number four, lifeguard. Number three, babysitter. Number two, camp counselor. Number one, summer intern, just like Kyle's doing.
1: Get that internship thing here.
0: What was your first summer job? 1-800-330-9999. And on Raven.
2: My first summer job was something they don't even do anymore. I worked for the state for a youth conservation corps. And it was awesome. We used to go around to different state parks. And just do little repair jobs and, you know, parking barriers, put in steps, and it was pretty cool.
1: Yeah, I mean, that sounds like a cool job. You sure they don't do that anymore, but use inmates? Or like, no, like, seriously, because, I mean, it seems like a good thing where there should be a work crew out there working it, right?
2: We had, I think there were two adults, and we would meet, all the kids would meet at, like, one location, and they would pick us up. I don't remember all the parks. I think there were four or five that we went to over the summer. We would just go out and do like park maintenance and repair stuff, and I think we made like $5 an hour, maybe something like that.
0: Yeah, I went to a farm recently, and they had a bunch of teenagers that were working the farm, and I thought that was really cool. You know, it was like, I don't know if it was volunteer or like they got in trouble and they had to do it.
1: They were court ordered to work at the farm. I doubt it. Right.
0: But it was nice. I thought it was nice. Anna and Raven, what was your first summer job?
3: I work at the Playland to sell candy apples, popcorn, and slushy.
0: Oh, amusement parks are a big good first job for the summer.
1: Yeah, I mean, that sounds good. Like, you're definitely, like, your friends are going to come by and it's going to stink when they're at the park, like, enjoying themselves. But they're going to come by and they're going to say, hey, and plus, not for nothing, if you're the slushy girl, you're going to get hit on. Like, you're going to get hit on. Inevitably, boys are going to hit on you, right? Because they're going to be like, what's up, slushy girl?
0: I always wonder how much qualifications do you have to actually be able to run the rides? Because those people are young, too.
1: No. Give me the candy apple dispensary.
0: That's right? What you want.
1: It seems like less. Yeah, I don't want that tension of the
3: rides. No, I never touched the candy apple because it's really hot.
0: Yeah.
3: It's like over 300.
1: See, that's enough danger for me right there.
0: Right.
1: You're right.
0: She's like, I'll stick to the slushies.
1: Yeah.
0: Hi, it's Anna and Raven. What was your first summer job?
4: Oh, I was a mover. I was on one of those teams with two men in a truck.
0: Yeah.
4: It was awful.
0: Oh my gosh.
4: 1,000 degrees. And I'll tell you one thing: if you do hire a mover, tip, because on those days when we got tips, it was awesome. But for the 90% of the time when we got jammed out, it was awful.
1: That's a rough gig, man. I mean, you look at it, you know, especially if you're thinking like, I'm just going to do this. It'll be, you know, I don't want to say brainless, but brainless. I won't have to think about it, right? I'll just have to be brawn right here for the next couple of months.
0: Mm-hmm.
1: You think it's going to be all right. You can show up in any condition you want. And then you get there you're like, wait a minute, it's actually backbreaking work and I'm dying.
4: Oh, no, yeah. We would be hammered from the night before and even have to take the hair of the dog off before we start.
1: Oh, okay. Man. Well, that's great. Thanks for busting my lamp.
0: But the worst part is whenever I had a hard move and I would be like, how are they going to get this to the door? I'd always say, well, the movers have to figure it out.
1: Right.
0: And now knowing that you're just hungover
1: and
0: showing up. Yeah, that explains my walls, what they look like now.
1: Right. White glove movers because they were so lit the night before. I love it. Great. That's the only way to cover up the stank. Perfect.
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1: Can't beat Raven. 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
1: Number one job for teenagers is becoming a summer intern, and that made me so sad because that's not what a summer job is.
2: Lame.
1: Right.
2: Yeah, that ain't no fun, man.
1: Gotta scoop ice cream and hang out with your friends and be outside or something like that.
2: At least be at a golf course.
1: Yeah, what was your first summer job? 1-800-330-9999. Hi, Anna and Raven.
3: My first summer job was working at Edible Arrangements. You know, making those bouquets of, like, fruit and stuff.
1: Yeah.
2: I love those.
3: I mean, it was okay. It was, like, the best job in the world. I did it with my best friend, so that made it fun.
1: Mm-hmm.
3: You know, like, we had a good time, just the two of us. The only perk was that, like, we would sneak, you know, you're around food all day. It smells so good, and you just, like, we would sneak it. But, like, actually, by the end of the summer, they asked me not to come back because they said I'd eaten too much pineapple.
1: Wow.
2: Once they dip it in that chocolate,
1: you have to have it.
2: Yeah, there's no resisting it.
1: Yeah, what are you going to do at that point? It's their own fault for making it so irresistible.
2: No, it's true.
1: Yeah.
3: Right?
1: Hey, it's Anna and Raven. What was your first summer job?
4: Hey, you know, it's funny. I always wanted to be, I went to camp as a kid. I always wanted to be a camp counselor, and I got hired eventually, but not as a counselor. I got hired as, like, the maintenance guy. So I was, like, taking out trash. I was helping clean the kitchen at night. I just basically had to clean up the art shack. I had nothing fun to do. They would not let me be a counselor for whatever reason, which is really strange. So it just sucked.
1: That's so a bummer.
2: Yeah, you know what, though? I mean, look back on some of the best films and, you know, TV shows, though. The janitor is the guy that the kids, they learn something from, right? Breakfast Club. The janitor is super cool.
1: Whatever you got to tell yourself.
2: You know what? You should have been a better maintenance man.
1: Yeah.
2: Strive for that next summer.
1: Hey, it's Anna and Raven. What was your first summer job?
5: So I actually got to do something pretty cool. I went to Arizona State, and one summer I got a job giving Grand Canyon tours.
2: That's cool.
1: That is cool.
2: Yeah, you know you were in good shape that summer.
5: Oh, gosh, yeah. Yeah, it was my junior year, and a lot of my friends kind of lived out in the area. So, you know, I would, like, hike and walk and chat with all these cool people all day, and then I would just party with my friends at night.
1: I always wonder, how do tour people, like, remember all the facts? Like, they can rattle facts like it's nothing.
2: I mean, it's all they're doing all day.
1: Is repeating the same thing over and over.
2: Yeah, I mean, 2-3 times a day, some of these walks. I mean, come on. That's a lot.
5: Yeah, people basically wanted to know, like, the same 5 things, and then the rest of the time it was just them taking pictures.
2: Right.
5: So
1: there you go.
5: It was pretty cool. I got paid to work out all day.
2: The other thing is just tell everybody to stay hydrated.
1: Exactly.
2: Over and over and over again.
1: Right. Yeah.
2: All right, ladies, we're drinking water. We're drinking water. Up here on the right is this rock.
1: It's another rock.
2: Yeah.
1: Look at this one. Yeah.
2: It's a cool job, though.
1: Yeah.
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7: We've got two accidents to pass on to you. One in Rockingham on Muddy Creek Road east of Mount Clinton Pike. There's an accident there. Also in Mount Crawford at South Weitzel Church Road and Freedon's Church Road. So be advised there'll be some delays there as well. If you're seeing it and we're not saying it, call the WSVA Traffic and News Tip line at 540-214-2500 and let us know. From the WSVA Traffic Center, I'm Lyndon Kaiser.
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5: 96.1 Shenandoah Valley weather.
6: Plenty of sunshine today with a high of 80 to 85. Mainly clear tonight with a low at 58. Tomorrow, partly sunny and 84. Partly sunny Saturday and 86. From the News Talk 92.1 and 550 WSBA Weather Center, I'm Frank Welt.
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7: Have you ever heard of a toilet injury? 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
1: When did we turn into a society that we have to watch every video and every single thing that we buy requires a video explanation of it too?
0: That's just diligence and research, Anna. If the information is available to you, certain people want to go ahead and absorb that information.
1: This is what I'm about to say is gross, but I realized that when we bought our new home, we bought it from very good friends of ours.
0: Mm-hmm.
1: And we never changed out the toilet seats, which I know in retrospect sounds disgusting, but it never crossed our mind. Like, they're clean, good people. So it just, when we moved in, I don't know, we didn't think of it. We didn't even change the locks.
0: It's honestly one of those things that you do immediately.
1: Yeah.
0: You change the locks, you change the toilet seats.
1: I mean, but when you buy from like your good friends, then I don't know. Anyway, yes, we should have done it. So we never did it. So I said to my husband this past weekend, I go, this is the weekend, change the toilet toilet seats.
0: This is the time.
1: All right, so
0: decided that something needs to be done.
1: So we look up the toilet seats on Home Depot's website, mm-hmm, to like see which toilet seats we're supposed to buy, because, you know, we didn't buy the toilets, they came with the house.
0: Yeah, you're not toilet seat experts.
1: No, we don't know much about toilet seats at all.
0: Right.
1: And he starts pulling up all the videos of the toilet seats. And I'm like, why are we gonna watch videos about toilet seats? So then I started paying attention. I got pulled into the vortex. Listen to this.
2: This is the soft close elongated toilet seat from Toto. If you're looking for a comfortable, safe, and quiet toilet seat, this one is for you.
0: Perfect.
1: Wait, what? Hold on.
0: First off, it's good to know the shape, all right, because nobody has circles anymore, all right? You need elongated, so that's good.
1: Yeah,
0: and it's good. You see it in the video, and you're like, look, that's a toilet.
1: No, Raven,
0: we've got a toilet. It's the same.
1: And clearly, we've listened to different things, because I heard,
2: if you're looking for a comfortable, safe, and quiet toilet seat.
1: Comfortable, safe, and quiet?
0: Mine are comfortable.
1: Are yours loud?
0: They are quiet.
1: Do they yell at you?
0: No, no. But I'm glad to hear that they might be safe also.
1: So the minute I heard that, the safe part, I now I'm tuned in. I'm like, what are these people talking about?
0: Right.
2: The soft close seat is constructed of solid, high-impact plastic, and it's specifically designed to reduce injury and to eliminate annoying toilet seat slam.
1: Wait, hold on.
2: And it's specifically designed to reduce injury.
1: Reduce injury from what?
0: Lots of injuries are happening in that bathroom, I guess. Lots of injuries happening around toilets.
1: What was the last time your toilet hurt you?
0: Yeah.
1: I was like, who are these people getting injured by toilets?
0: I love the fact that he follows up with that annoying toilet slap, too. That's the noisy one. Like, if you're still living like a pauper and you've still got seats that don't have the soft clothes, then you know the slap.
1: Oh, my gosh. My husband, he just installed it last night. They came so fast. And he, like, went to go close
0: They knew
1: it.
0: You needed it. It was an emergency. Somebody could have got hurt.
1: Really? He's like, there's going to be injury here. We need to replace
0: they
1: the toilet
0: They had to get
1: seats.
0: That seat to you.
1: He was so excited by how slow the lid
0: goes. Oh, it goes
1: down.
0: Very slow.
1: Yeah. But I'm like, I guess it's to reduce the injuries. What injuries do you get from your toilet seat? Somebody please tell me. Raven, what do you have?
0: I would say that, you know, you could get your finger stuck if you were, like, let's say you were trying to be super efficient and flip the seat down right as you rose off the seat. You could get a finger stuck in there. Or if you were on the ground and you were, like, clawing your way to the toilet, like, you know, after a long night or something like that.
1: What, you hit your head on the toilet seat?
0: I mean, anything could happen. You could knock the top off of the toilet and it could fall on your foot. That would be painful.
1: Producer
0: Justin is saying through the other window that he says he thinks it's a good idea right now. He's motioning. The big one that I really recall was peeling your backside off. You remember the padded seats they used to have?
1: Oh, yeah.
0: Oh, my gosh. Peeling off of one of those padded vinyl ones on a hot summer day.
1: Or if there was a slight crack in those.
0: Oh!
1: And they would just pinch your little behind.
0: Worse than a paper cut.
1: I mean, that's the only injury I ever remember from getting from a toilet.
2: The soft close elongated toilet seat from Toto is a great choice for your bathroom. Now at the Home Depot.
1: Yep, got it.
0: You got one for everybody,
1: yep.
0: Right?
1: Mm-hmm.
0: All right.
3: For WSVA News, I'm Lyndon Kaiser. Virginia State Police continues to investigate yesterday's tractor-trailer crash that shut down all northbound lanes of Interstate 81. Shortly before 3 o'clock in the afternoon, the Bridgewater Volunteer Fire Company reports that units responded to an accident involving an overturned tractor-trailer and multiple other vehicles at mile marker 238 on northbound I-81 near Weir's Cave. Officials have not yet released the extent of any injuries in this ongoing investigation. The Augusta County Sheriff's Office is seeking the public's help in identifying a person of interest in a report of a theft. Sheriff Donald Smith stated deputies would like to speak with him regarding the theft of a 1986 Ford F-350 that was formerly used as an ambulance and displayed farm use tags. The vehicle was stolen from the Spotswood area of the county. A photo of him is posted at rocktownnow.com. Anyone who recognizes him or has information about the stolen vehicle is asked to contact the Augusta County Sheriff's Office. For WSVA News, I'm Lyndon Kaiser.
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Happy Friday Eve. Yes, that's what I like to call Thursdays. 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

0: Gracie Abrams on More 96.1. That is Hit the Wall. Man, yesterday that was a bad accident on 81. Right there, north of Weir's Cave. Oh, man. It had the interstate closed for over 2 hours yesterday. If you missed it, there was a tractor trailer that ended up flipping and blocking all the northbound lanes on 81 yesterday, causing all kinds of backups and everything. But it's clear now. Don't know what happened to the driver themselves, but boy, wow. Got to be careful out there on 81, and also be careful of what other people do, too. Stay vigilant, okay? It's More 96.1.
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2: Plenty of sunshine today with a high of 80 to 85. Mainly clear tonight with a low at 58. Tomorrow, partly sunny and 84. Partly sunny Saturday and 86. From the News Talk 92.1 and 550 WSBA Weather Center, I'm Frank Welt.
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0: More 96.1, the Valley's Choice at work. It's Riley Reed. Really looking forward to August. We got a couple of new restaurants opening up. Also, the Wizard Mode Brewcade will be opening up. And, of course, you've got the Rockingham County Fair coming up in August as well. And I'm going to be hosting the Mullet and Beard Contest. Yes, first time they're doing that. And there's a mustache category, too, by the way, just so you know. If you know anybody that's got a great mullet or a fantastic beard, tell them to get registered right now. 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And we will see you at the Rockingham County Fair. The Mullet and Beard Contest is August 12th. 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

More 96.1, the Valley's choice at work. So McKee Foods made a delivery to us the other day. Now we have all these McKee Foods cookies, and yes, they're going to be a part of the midweek treat for you and your coworkers.

0: 96.1, the Valley's choice at work. Just a friendly reminder to lock your doors on your cars at night because, hey, we've had some people coming through my neighborhood and trying to get into unlocked cars, and they found a few. And I'm not sure if they've taken anything or if they're just trying to get information so that they can then go to the dealership and be like, oh, I lost my key. Can I get a new key made? And then come back and steal it. Hey, if you have a garage and you have room to fit your car in there, fit it in there. Clean out some stuff that you probably don't need to put your car in your garage. If you don't have a garage, lock your doors. It'll make it a lot harder for these thieves to get access to your stuff. So, yeah. I was very disappointed to see that was happening in my neighborhood. Lots of people. The thing is, though, at least the thief got caught on multiple cameras. So hopefully they'll get caught soon. More 96.1.
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4: More 96.1 Shenandoah Valley weather.
5: Sunny skies today, highs 80 to 85, winds will be north at around 6 to 12 miles per hour. Tonight clear with a low at 58, partly sunny at 84 tomorrow, partly sunny Saturday with a high at 86, a chance of thunderstorms Sunday. From the News Talk 92.1 and 550 WSVA Weather Center, I'm Frank Wilt.
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0: Did you see the buck moon last night? Oh, it was beautiful. More 96 won the Valley's Choice at work. It really was quite pretty. I will say, though, I thought the moon before it was cooler because it had like an orange tint to it. The moon the night before. I tried to get some photos, but iPhone photos of the moon, even with like 8x zoom, they're not good. If you have like a really high powered camera and you have some good shots of the moon and you don't mind sharing them with us, make sure you tag us at More96.1 at Music.
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World More 96.1, that is The Middle, and the album that was on is Bleed American. It just turned 25 years old. Quarter of a century, and oh, my hip! Yeah, that's because I listened to that album a lot when I was a kid. More 96.1, here's Billy Joel, Uptown.

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0: 96.1, the Valley's Choice at Work. It's Riley Reid. It's been over a month now since that Mother Duck statue was stolen in downtown Harrisonburg, right there in front of the Explore More Discovery Museum. Well, Harrisonburg Police Department, they say that they have some suspects now that they want more information on, including their car, which doesn't have Virginia plates, so it might have been out-of-towners that stole the duck. Do you think we'll ever get the original back? Apparently, there is also a GoFundMe to raise enough money to replace Mother Duck. I think the goal is $4,000. Last I checked, it was at $900. There's still a ways to go. Maybe if they can catch these suspects that they've got, we can get the original back. But if not, yeah, a little ways to go for that fundraiser. More 96.1, the Valley's Choice at Work. We got more of your workday favorites on the way.
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8: 496.1 Shenandoah Valley weather.
9: Plenty of sunshine today with a high of 80 to 85, mainly clear tonight with a low at 58. Tomorrow, partly sunny and 84, partly sunny Saturday and 86. From the News Talk 92.1 and 550 WSBA Weather Center, I'm Frank Welt.
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More 96.1. While Pat Benatar is not originally from Virginia, she did spend quite a lot of time here, and I would consider her an honorary Virginian. Here's We Belong on More 96.1.

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0: More 96.1 The Valley's Choice at work. It's Riley Reed. Does your business ship a lot of things? Well, I found a way that you might be able to actually cut down on your shipping costs. Yeah, apparently a business owner, he's questioning shipping rates after noticing that he actually ended up making his package way more, but it ended up costing less. Yeah, he's questioning shipping rates after noticing something that didn't make sense. They showed how the cost to ship a package actually dropped nearly $2 after adding more weight to the box. A guy put rocks in it. Seriously. And that actually dropped the shipping rate from $7.60 to $5.97. That might actually be worth looking into.
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It's more 96.1 The Valley's Choice at work. I've said this before. I will say it again. Not everybody wants to rule the world. This guy right here, no interest in that whatsoever.

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You too. Mysterious Ways. 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The Valley's Choice at Work. I am Riley Reed. It is the 90s at noon. Brought to you by Sunny D and Capri Sun. Drinks of childhood. Although both of those still exist now. But apparently they don't have as many Capri Suns in pouches anymore. Oh, you are depriving those kids of missing the hole and getting it squirted all over their shirts.

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96.1. Aerosmith, I don't want to miss a thing. Oh, yeah. I've actually finally seen Armageddon, by the way. More 96.1, yeah. That is not as good as everybody says it is. I'm sorry. Although I did think it was pretty cool that Will Patton was in it because, well, I love Remember the Titans. And also, one of my theater teachers in high school, he and Will's dad opened up a theater in New York City. And you know who was one of their first students? Bruce Willis, who was also in Armageddon. Yeah, it all comes around. 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

0: 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It's Riley Reed. 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No, you've got to sign up for your chance to win. So go do that now, more961.com, for the More Midweek Treat with McKee Foods and Storch Draft.
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1: More 96.1 Shenandoah Valley weather.
8: Partly sunny this afternoon with a high 80 to 85. Tonight, clear skies with a low at 58. Partly sunny again tomorrow with a high at 84. Up to 86 on Saturday with partly sunny skies. From the News Talk 92.1 and 550 WSBA Weather Center, I'm Frank Welch.

Tonight is the night. The new Spider-Man movie, brand new day in theaters. Are you going to see it tonight? You going to wait until a few weekends until the kind of the hype dies down? More 96.1. I think I'm going to wait until the hype dies down. Plus, I got to rewatch all the others.

0: You can't get more American than a chili dog, right? More 96.1, the Valley's Choice at work. It's Riley Reid, and I'm about to share with you something that is very, maybe controversial. I don't like chili dogs, so I will not be participating in today's National Chili Dog Day. I wish I had participated in National Chicken Wing Day yesterday, but I went to La Morena instead and got some quesadilla tacos. They were delicious, but another food day in July. I'm serious. We got to start the petition. Change the month of July to food month. 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

More 96.1. All right, so I have gone to a bunch of different restaurants around Harrisonburg, trying to support local more often, and I need some new suggestions. A place that I've never been before. I was thinking maybe the new Elephant Head that just opened up. Also, I've heard that the Galley Diner is really good. Open to other suggestions, too. Let me know. It's More 96.1. Here's Uncle Cracker and Dobie Gray. Drift Away.

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I'm always like, yes. And I start harmonizing and people are like, can you just listen to the song? Sorry, it's all those years in a cappella groups. More 96.1. I'm truly the Andy of the office here. I apologize to all my coworkers. Here's Paul.

0: reason that you might want to stay on land, besides getting bit by sharks and stung by jellyfish, now you also have to look out for, barracuda. More 96.1, the Value's Choice at Work. Oh my gosh. Yeah, 13-year-old girl was bitten badly by a barracuda. Now, this was in the Turks and Caicos, so it wasn't like in Virginia Beach or the Outer Banks. It was Turks and Caicos, but she will not let that change her dream of becoming a marine biologist. Yeah, she'll probably get bit by a lot more marine animals before she actually becomes a marine biologist. I would say if that happened to me, I'd be like, and I'm never getting back in the water ever again. But good for that 13-year-old girl to not let a barracuda bite. Keep her down. Because it would definitely keep me down. Yep. More 96.1.
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5: 496.1 Shenandoah Valley weather.
6: Partly cloudy this afternoon with a high at 80 to 85. Tonight, clear with a low 58. Tomorrow, partly sunny and 84. This weekend, partly sunny. Could see a thunderstorm Sunday. 86 Saturday, 78 Sunday. 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

Not only is it National Chili Dog Day, it's also National Cheesecake Day. Seriously, who comes up with adding these days and combining them and being like, yeah, yesterday was National Lasagna Day and National Chicken Wing Day. Who comes up with these combinations? They probably do not get paid enough, and that's why they just randomly arbitrarily

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0: It's more 96.1, the Valley's Choice at Work. Riley Reed here. And I just want to say I'm so happy for Anna and Raven and so glad that we have them as a part of our daily routine here on More 96.1. That's how you start off your workday mornings with Anna and Raven, getting ready for the workday on your drive in. And they just won a Marconi Award, which, if you don't know, that is basically the Oscars of radio. So very happy for Anna and Raven and very happy to have them be a part of the More 96.1 team. Way to go, Anna and Raven. Don't miss them every weekday morning, Monday through Friday, and then best of Anna and Raven on Saturday. 5 to 9 Monday through Friday, 5 to 10 on Saturday. 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

I have got to get out of here. I've got to meet with a financial planner. And they're going to tell me that I spend way too much money on hats. Things that I already know, but hey, this is really wifey's thing, and I'm just kind of along for the ride. You know those

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Hey, you doing? Dave Thomas here on a Thursday afternoon as we're inching our way closer and closer to the kickoff of the weekend. This time tomorrow will be really close, so close to the weekend we can taste it. But for now, we got to keep being productive. Rolling on nonstop music, it's Bruno Mars. 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

0: More 96 Blood, the Valley's Choice at Work with Dave Thomas. Well, I've got good news and I've got bad news. I always like to start with the bad news because I like to build to the crescendo of what good is coming, right? The bad news is we bought a Powerball ticket last night. You didn't win. At least the jackpot. Now, the good news is it's now up to $707 million with a lump sum cash payout of $309.7. So maybe you just delayed the inevitable and you're going to win it on Saturday night and you win more money. How about that? So again, the bad news is you didn't win the lottery, at least the big jackpot. The good news is there's more money in the pot now, so when you play again on Saturday, you can win even more cash. I told you. Bad news, good news, there's an upside. We'll take it. There was one winner of the Match 5, and that happened in Maryland. But no jackpot winners, and nobody won the Match 5 plus Power Play $2 million contest as well. So lots of ways to win. Unfortunately, we came up empty this time. We swung and we missed. But there's always Saturday. Something to look forward to, finding the silver lining in a Thursday workday.
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11: Partly sunny this afternoon with a high 80 to 85. Tonight, clear skies with a low at 58. Partly sunny again tomorrow with a high at 84. Up to 86 on Saturday with partly sunny skies. From the News Talk 92.1 and 550 WSBA Weather Center, I'm Frank Welt.
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Dave Thomas hanging out with you on a Thursday. Hopefully everything's going well for you. We are in the middle of rolling through more non-stop music, so you're more productive for the workday. From Sabrina to Brittany. Oops, I did it again. 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
0: Yeah, yes it is.
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0: Well, baby, I went down and got it for you.

0: 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Whitney Houston, the late, great Whitney Houston, of course, and Kygo, Higher Love. Dave Thomas hanging out with you. Thanks for being here today. The Rockingham County Fair is going to be kicking off in a couple of weeks, and we're going to be giving you the chance to win free tickets. 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

at work for your wrap up and ride home on a Thursday afternoon. 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
2: No accidents or delays to report along the interstates, both 81 and 64 free and clear at the moment. Everything else appears to be in good shape too. But if you're seeing it and we're not saying it, call the WSVA Traffic and News Tip Line at 540-214-2500 and let us know. 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
5: 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Okay, new plan, just a quick look around, no touching anything. Okay, just picking it up to see it. Okay, well, this is not on my list, but that's okay. Well, neither's that, but neither's that. Wait, how did this get in my hand? You know what? All this is coming home with me.
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1: More 96.1 Shenandoah Valley weather.
15: Partly cloudy this afternoon with a high at 80 to 85. Tonight clear with a low 58. Tomorrow partly sunny and 84. This weekend partly sunny, could see a thunderstorm Sunday. 86 Saturday, 78 Sunday. 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

More 96.1, the Valley's choice at work, is if you needed another excuse to go to Vegas for a road trip. These fellas playing as Fear in Vegas in August, pretty much the entire month at least. It's the Backstreet Boys on More. Everybody.

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More 96, one of the Valley's Choice said work. One more work day to go after today. Sometimes Fridays are the hardest days to get moving. 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

0: The Valley's Choice at Work, more 96.1 on Miracle Treat Thursday. 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Roughly 40,000 kids last year from this area made up the nearly 150,000 kids they treated at UVA Children's Hospital. So your money is very likely going to be impacting somebody from this area, maybe even somebody you know. I took a tour recently of UVA Children's Hospital, and they showed us a couple of things in particular that were created and they have available now directly from dollars spent on Miracle Treat Day. So goodbye to the locations in Dairy Queen. 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
1: 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Shenandoah Valley traffic.
2: No accidents or delays to report along the interstates, both 81 and 64 free and clear at the moment. Everything else appears to be in good shape too. But if you're seeing it and we're not saying it, call the WSVA Traffic and News Tip Line at 540-214-2500 and let us know. 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
8: 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Okay, new plan, just a quick look around, no touching anything. Okay, just picking it up to see it. 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

More 96 One, the Valley's Choice, and Work with Dave Thomas. Today is one of my favorite days of the year. It's the first day of high school football practice. Now, that means, sadly, summer's coming to an end, but I like to say that, hey, God gave us football in the fall to soften the blow that summer's coming to an end. 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Go Teams of the Valley for more 96.1.

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More 96 was the Valley's choice at work just at 4 o'clock, which means we are inside 1 hour left of your Thursday workday. How you doing? It's Dave Thomas in holding nonstop music. Madonna, open your heart to the Valley's choice at work. 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

0: More 96 Blood, the Valley's Choice at Work. Harry Styles, American Girls, Dave Thomas on board. And I know a lot of folks are really excited. Tomorrow, obviously it's Friday, but it's also the release date for the new Spider-Man movie, Brand New Day. I watched the original back when it first came out with Tobey Maguire. I might have seen number two. I don't really get into the superhero movies a lot, so I kind of lost the shuffle in the track and all the things that are going on with all the brands and who's doing what now. But Spider-Man, been a lot of buzz about this one. Seen it all over social media. Tom Holland as Spider-Man comes out tomorrow. Is it a movie you and your family want to see? Maybe you have kids or grandkids and they want to go see it. Spidey, back to the big screen. Something else to look forward to for your Friday with more 96.1.
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2: No accidents or delays to report along the interstates, both 81 and 64 free and clear at the moment. Everything else appears to be in good shape too. But if you're seeing it and we're not saying it, call the WSVA Traffic and News Tip Line at 540-214-2500 and let us know. 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

0: Weather.
1: Partly sunny this afternoon with a high 80 to 85. Tonight, clear skies with a low at 58. Partly sunny again tomorrow with a high at 84. Up to 86 on Saturday with partly sunny skies. From the News Talk 92.1 and 550 WSBA Weather Center, I'm Frank Welt.
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0: 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And boy, was it good, too. 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
2: On I-64 westbound at mile marker 101.8 in Albemarle County, motorists can expect delays due to a vehicle crash. The west right shoulder is closed. If you're seeing it and we're not saying it, call the WSBA Traffic and News Tip Line at 540-214-2500 and let us know. From the News Talk 92.1 and 550 WSBA Traffic Center, I'm Carolyn Unger.
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More 96.1, the Valley's Choice at Work with Dave just after 5 o'clock. 30 years ago, when I just met my wife, she called the radio station I was working at and asked me to play this song, and I didn't play it. And she still reminds me from time to time. It's the Fugees on More. Strumming my-

0: More 96.1, the Valley's Choice at work with Dave Thomas hanging out with you on a Thursday afternoon. You might have heard about this story recently. A 16-year-old lifeguard in Santa Cruz, California, saved a 10-year-old boy who got caught up in some really strong ocean waves. Well, this is the boy's father talking about how his son is doing now and the fact that President Trump invited the lifeguard, Ryder Williams, and his family to the White House to acknowledge what he had done.
1: He sounds shaken up. I mean, it's traumatizing, right? I mean, he's 10 years old. It's a near-death experience. I'm Ryder's biggest fan. He saved my little boy. So anything and everything that can be done to acknowledge him, his bravery, his courage, he put his own life at risk.
0: Yeah, Ryder Williams, 16 years old, is going to be presented the highest civilian honor for his life-saving efforts. So that's awesome stuff. Maybe at the end of a Thursday, we need a story to remind us there's still good in this world.
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3: On I-64 westbound at mile marker 101.8 in Albemarle County, motorists can expect delays due to a vehicle crash. The west right shoulder is closed. If you're seeing it and we're not saying it, call the WSBA Traffic and News Tip Line at 540-214-2500 and let us know. From the News Talk 92.1 and 550 WSBA Traffic Center, I'm Carolyn Unger.
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2: 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Shenandoah Valley weather.
15: Mostly clear skies tonight with a low at 58. Tomorrow, partly sunny at 84. Saturday, partly sunny, high in the mid-80s. And Sunday, a thunderstorm, more humid, high 78. From the News Talk 92.1 and 550 WSVA Weather Center, I'm Frank Wilt.
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If you made the John Mellencamp show last night, hope you enjoyed yourself. 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

0: More 96.1, the Valley's Choice. At work on your ride home for a Thursday, a miracle treat day Thursday with Dairy Queen locations around the Shenandoah Valley. Locations in Bridgewater, Elkton, Verona, Stewart's Draft. There's two locations in Harrisonburg as well. You can buy and get a Blizzard or two or 12, and at least $1 from every Blizzard you buy is going to go to Children's Miracle Network, which is going to go to UVA Children's Hospital, supporting kids right here in the area. If you missed the number we had earlier, roughly 40,000 kids from this area served last year at UVA Children's Hospital. 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
2: On I-64 westbound at mile marker 101.8 in Albemarle County, motorists can expect delays due to a vehicle crash. The west right shoulder is closed. If you're seeing it and we're not saying it, call the WSBA Traffic and News tip line at 540-214-2500 and let us know. 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

More 96 Blood, the Valley's Choice at work just after 6 with Dave Thomas. If you're starting to think about your weekend plans, possibly some showers and thunderstorms coming in. Frank's got the forecast details coming up in about 15 minutes here on More 96.1.

0: More 96 Blood, the Valley's Choice, at work with Ava Max, Kings and Queens. Dave Thomason, thanks for hanging out. Big thank you again, and congratulations to Office Products in Harrisonburg, this week's winner of the Midweek Treat from McKee Foods in Stewart's Draft. 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All you have to do is head over to more961.com and get signed up. It's the Midweek Treat, courtesy of the makers of Little Debbie in the Valley, McKee Foods, and Stewart's Draft with More 96.1.
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2: 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Shenandoah Valley weather.
13: The clear skies overnight, the full buck moon shining bright with a low at 58. Tomorrow, partly sunny at 84. Saturday, partly sunny at 86. A thunderstorm, more humid Sunday, high 78. From the News Talk 92.1 and 550 WSBA Weather Center, I'm Frank Welt.
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Warren, Dave Thomas hanging out with you on a Thursday. Coming up, John Tesh and Intelligence for Your Life. 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

0: More 96 Blood, the Valley's Choice, Set Work with Dave Thomas. If you're looking for something to look forward to for the weekend, Saturday night's Powerball drawing, $707 million. That means the lump sum cash payout went up to $309.7 million. So you can get $309 million, almost $310 million, then they'll tax it. 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Powerball drawing, $707 million. You get around $200 million. I believe I'm going to go out on a limb and say I think I could get by on that. How about you?
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More 96.1, the Valley's Choice at Work. It is Dave Thomas heading out the door. Don't forget, Miracle Tree Day continues until closing time tonight at Dairy Queen locations in the Shenandoah Valley, Verona, Stewart's Draft, Bridgewater, Harrisonburg, and Elkton. $1, at least $1 for every Blizzard sold goes to Children's Miracle Network and UVA Children's Hospital. 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I'm out. As always, I'm thankful to God for the gift of gab. See ya.

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1: Moving you forward in your life, one piece of intelligence at a time. It's the Intelligence for Your Life program. My name is John Tesh, and my body's a bit weird. I don't ever get bit by mosquitoes. We're not sure what that is. So what scientists say, I'm lucky. Scientists say some foods do make us more likely to be bitten by mosquitoes. And here's some of the highlights according to the journal Chemical Senses. First, salty foods, including French fries and potato chips and peanuts. It turns out that sodium increases the amount of lactic acid released in your sweat, and lactic acid is a top mosquito magnet. Same goes for pickles, by the way, or any fermented food, including sauerkraut, yogurt, kombucha, and cheese. The fermentation process actually creates higher levels of lactic acid in food, so mosquitoes will be drawn to you and to the food you're eating. And another bug bite magnet happens to be alcohol. Whether you prefer beer or cocktails, they contain carbs that will ultimately be processed as sugar. Mosquitoes love sugar. In fact, researchers say if insects can't satisfy their sweet tooth on the rim of your glass, they'll go after the sweet scent of sugar coming from your breath.
0: Intelligence for your life.
1: And just ahead, we have the simple antidote to stress and anxiety. 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

0: Good evening, Shenandoah Valley. It's more 96.1. Did you know that research tells us one in three of us will experience an anxiety disorder during our lifetime? What is the antidote? Is there one? According to multiple new studies now, the solution boils down to just being kind to others. That's it. And it turns out the kinder you are, the better you're going to feel. This comes from a study from Ohio State. They conducted a head-to-head test of proven anti-anxiety methods. Study subjects were asked to do one of three things a few times a week: perform small acts of kindness, plan an enjoyable social activity, or journal about their anxious thoughts. It turns out kindness was most effective by far. It lowered anxiety almost as much as taking anti-anxiety medications, because doing anything that makes others feel good makes us feel good too. It's that simple, and it's known as mirroring. And according to the journal NeuroImage, starting from when we're babies, research has found that mirroring others' emotions is how we bond socially. The more socially connected we feel, the less anxious we tend to be, and that's a fact. And the journal Frontiers in Psychology calls kindness a, quote, pro-social behavior that almost always inspires others to be kind as well. So if you're among the one in three North Americans who experiences anxiety, the antidote is clearly kindness.
1: Intelligence for your life.
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1: Now, you don't like this. If you're debating whether or not to accept a new job or sign a lease or something important like that, I want you to tackle the decision before noon. A study published in the journal Cognition found that online chess players, for example, they made slower but more accurate moves, meaning they made good decisions, in the morning before noon. Later in the day, the chess players made faster moves, but they made a whole lot more mistakes. The study authors found that both early birds and night owls made better decisions in the morning, regardless of the time of day they felt most productive. So next time you're dealing with a head-scratching situation, something important, make up your mind in the morning. Also, people who woke up and exercise made better decisions because their brain was getting more oxygen-rich blood, right? Which helps it function better.
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So, Gib, you and I both read a lot of these journals. And so the headline of this journal about pets and relationships, et cetera, the headline is something that I think you can comment on, but I don't see how it works. So the study found having pets will cut down on family arguments.

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1: Where did you get Princess Donut?
0: Dungeon Crawler Carl. It's a book series. She's a talking cat. So anyway.
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7: I'm U.S. Transportation Secretary Sean Duffy. We all get distracted when we drive, whether it's from our phones or kids in the backseat bickering. But how we handle these distractions can be a matter of life or death. Before you get on the road for your next road trip, please put your phones on silent and take a mental note to focus on driving.
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0: More 96.1, John Tesh here. All right, my friends, before you see a sleep specialist, before you buy a CPAP machine, before you make your partner sleep on the couch because their snoring is driving you nuts, try this. I'm doing this. The scent of vanilla. According to the European Bioinformatics Institute, the scent of vanilla is so soothing, it will reduce snoring by a full 45% because it calms the autonomic nervous system, which helps regulate functions like our heartbeat and breathing. And when the olfactory nerve in the nose detects vanilla, it signals the brain to relax an overactive respiratory system. That helps quiet snoring and helps people breathe and sleep better all night. It works on infants, too. According to Dr. Rachel Herz, a world-renowned expert on the psychological science of smell, a mother's breast milk and baby formula both have strong vanilla fragrance compounds. So from birth, we associate the scent with calm and comfort. And you can use a vanilla-scented lotion before bed or diffuser in the bedroom to help reduce snoring.
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1: My name is John Tesh. This is Intelligence for Your Life. And here's a conversation starter for you. And you can find this on my website, tesh.com. The blog Art of Manliness asked its readers to come up with a list of smells they thought were distinctly manly. The results? 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Shoe polish. 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Sawdust. The smell of scotch whiskey. The smell of gunpowder was considered manly. Pipe smoke, charcoal, leather, and bowling alley. The smell of a bowling alley. The smells that are considered manly. What do you think? You can email me. Let me know. 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
1: 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I'll tell you why, and I'll share a solution for this coming up next.
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